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1: 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They've got a tough test in the New York Knicks. But we've been asking the question all season long about, can the San Antonio Spurs skip steps for Victor Wembanyama as their best player? And the answer is an emphatic yes.
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0: books. So let's see how he handles
1: it. In flowery prose.
0: It's true.
2: Very true. All right. Thank you very much to McMahon and Bontemps. Thank you very much to our hosts here.
0: One other thing. Live show.
2: Oh,
1: live show. Right.
0: Right around the corner.
2: Most tickets have been sold, but there are still a few left, I think. I know that people say that. Like, I see people say that when they're selling stuff, and I'm like, do they really mean that?
1: We always believe you.
2: Are there really most tickets being sold? No, I'm being serious. Most tickets
0: have been sold. Tickets available, but not forever, so go buy them.
2: Yeah.
0: Gotham Comedy Club, Tuesday night, 7:30.
2: GothamComedyClub.com. You can get tickets to the live show Tuesday night.
0: Got special guests coming. It's going to be a great time.
2: Special guests and non-special guests, if you want the truth.
1: Who are the non-special ones? Bontemps and me?
2: Yeah. I guess you aren't guests.
0: Per usual.
2: I guess you guys are cornerstones.
1: Correct. Yeah,
2: that's right. These are special ones for you guys. See you later. All right. We'll talk to you guys after game 3.
1: Adios, amigos.
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0: When a guy like you falls into the second round of the draft, a lot of people miss something about you. 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
2: 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But that wraps up this edition of SportsCenter All Night. As always, we hand out the thank yous to our producer, Steven Risser. Our technical director is Justin Chevalella. My name is Chris Lewis, and coming up next, it is Unsportsmanlike. 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
21: Ananobi driving to the corner. Bridges, late block three is good. Here's OG Ananobi driving against Wemby. Flushes against Wemby. Brunson will back off. Now dribbles on the crossover to the right. 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Wemby rises, his shot's no good. Rebound Knicks, game's over. Lucky 13 for the Knicks.
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7: And warned that the team would expand its search after it had said it was focusing on Arlington Heights, where it owns the property, to include the northwest region of Indiana, which is technically still Chicagoland. So I think Indiana capitalized on a moment, but in my opinion, and what I'm being told from my reporting, sources I've spoken with, this is nowhere as close to a done deal as the governor seems to be, of governor of Indiana, Mike Braun, who we just talked to, seems to be positioning it as. The way it was described to me is that right now, Indiana is in the lead to go get the Bears, but the Bears are still leaving the door open for Illinois to make something shake. They are, quote, still in the race.
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18: Oh, yeah, that was
17: 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I certainly urge people to go check that out. 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
13: Number 3.
14: Cat for MVP?
19: Ooh.
14: It's certainly trending that way through the first 2 games of the NBA Finals. The Finals will do more to change the perception of who he is as a player, more so than any other player in this series. As a player, defining your legacy is not just about playing well on the biggest stage, but it's also about who you do it against. After game 2, Smalls, Karl Anthony Towns told Lisa Salters that he is utilizing his experience, size, and skill when defending Victor Wembanyama, making it difficult on

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8: 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The OJ Chase, the NBA Finals, the Rangers Stanley Cup Parade, the World Cup in the United States, our two-hour-long documentary without a narrator. It is so unbelievable.
9: Can we make an addition to that 30 for 30 with like a two-minute segment about like what Nuno was up to in Bridgeport that weekend?
10: Yeah, no. On a lighter note, you know, today is
11: Nuno was on the phone with AC giving them the directions.
8: We are on Sportsmanlike here on ESPN Radio. 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Vegas East, your mics cannot go on for this. Smalls and Canty, can you please imitate Nuno giving directions to Al Cowlings during the OJ Chase?
11: I'm not
8: 94?
11: Doing that stuff, man.
8: Come on. Come on.
11: Come on, Ev.
8: No? Nobody wants to do that?
11: We're not doing that. No.
9: God. Exit the 406 right here. You got three on your tail.
11: Oh my God.
8: It's actually Cam's fault. The whole thing. Blame Cam.
11: Don't encourage him, Cam. What are you doing?
9: Encourage him like Nuno was encouraging AC and OJ to get away.
11: Oh my God. Well, I mean, technically he did get away.
9: Good job, Nuno.
11: I mean, Nuno.
9: You did your job.
11: Nuno gave him the right game plan. If, in fact, he was on the call with AC, I'm just saying.
8: Nuno, were you on the call? Can you confirm or deny?
12: I will not confirm nor deny any of that conversation.
13: Nuno Cesar Martin.

0: A Hastings woman charged with causing a child to suffer a severe head injury is heading to trial today. Jade Essink was originally charged in December 2024 after a 10-month-old suffered a head injury while in the care of Essink, according to court documents. Essink says another child ran into the toddler, causing the baby boy to fall into a stone-like fireplace, according to the arrest warrant. The pediatric specialist shared an opinion of being, quote, 100% sure it was a case of child abuse based on the injury suffered and appeared to be a case of, quote, shaken baby because of a brain bleed 60 to 90 minutes prior to the medical professional seeing the child. Essing faces one count of neglect child abuse resulting in serious bodily injury, a Class 3A felony. It comes with a maximum of 3 years in prison and no minimum sentence. You can find more of today's news online at newschannelnebraska.com. 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
1: I'm Doug Duda with a sports update on ESPN. Your home for Royals baseball. Kansas City beat Minnesota 6-5 yesterday, and they now get ready for a home series with the Texas Rangers. We bring you Game 3 of the NBA Finals tonight from New York. The Knicks are up 2-0 on San Antonio. Tip-off at 7:30, and in the Stanley Cup Finals, after a double overtime victory by the Golden Knights on Saturday, Vegas is up 2-1 on Carolina. Game 4 is set for tomorrow. 6 of the 8 teams in the College World Series in Omaha have been determined. West Virginia and Troy making it in for the first time. West Virginia coach Steve Saban is scheduled to join us on today's Doug and Daddy Show. North Carolina, Mississippi, who won the Lincoln Regional, Texas, and Georgia are all coming to Omaha. There are two games that were suspended yesterday because of the weather. Alabama leading St. John's in the 8th, 7-2, and Oklahoma leading Kansas in the 3rd, 8-1. Alabama and Oklahoma win. They're on to the CWS. St. John's for Kansas comes back. There would be another game later today. Nebraska's Max Butenbach has put his name in the transfer portal. The Lincoln Southeast graduate will have 1 year of eligibility remaining. The outfielder appeared in 32 games with 16 starts last season for the Big Red. Also on Friday, Jordy Fromm was announced as the next associate coach or assistant coach with Nebraska. She'll be taking over for Lori Sipple, who retired after 37 years with the program, and the Nebraska softball coaching staff recognized as the Mountain Region Coaching Staff of the Year. The Fremont Moo beat the Hastings Sodbusters yesterday by a score of 15-11. There was some rain that affected the Grand Island series with Sedalia. Both teams are off today. Tervel Delagnev, one of the great wrestlers in UNK history, was put into the National Wrestling Hall of Fame with their induction ceremonies over the weekend in Stillwater, Oklahoma. Delagnev will join us on today's Doug and Daddy Show to talk about the honor. Nebraska football, very busy with weekend camps and commitments. Former Georgia Tech wide receiver Caden Howard has flipped his commitment to Nebraska. Georgia Grayson High School's Joey Hunter, tight end, 6'6", 255-pounder, commits to Nebraska. And Grand Island Central Catholic junior linebacker Owen Price received an offer, from the Huskers over this weekend. He just finished his sophomore year with 96 total tackles. And the Nebraska Siege picked up their second win of the season as they're now 2-0, picking up the win down at Monroe by a score of 44-30. They will return home this Saturday. And that is sports.
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3: Game tonight, more security, more excitement for fans coming in, outside the arena, et cetera, et cetera. As this is a huge game, it feels like the Knicks fans are going to look at this as, if we win tonight, we're going to win the title. And oh boy, if we lose tonight for the first time in 13 games since April 23rd, could everything now be going the other way? There's an immense amount of excitement around the game tonight here in New York.
4: Nuno has got to be a glass case of emotion, right?
5: Oh, yeah.
4: I mean, the Knicks have to win tonight for Nuno's sake. His nerves would be shot coming into this show tomorrow if the Spurs find a way to win this game.
5: You know what's crazy? New York is resplendent right now.
3: Okay? New York is what?
5: Resplendent.
3: You want me to take the bait as if it's not the word of the day. I'm going to say it is the word of the day. We have an in-studio guest coming up with Chris Jenkins. I don't think there's going to be a lot of time for you to slip in the word of the day later. So, and you've never met Chris in person yet. Right. You totally undercut me on USL unsportsmanlike moments last week. You wouldn't do that again to me.
5: Sorry about
3: that. I'm going to say that this is the word of the day.
5: Official guest resplendent.
3: Official guest.
5: It is not our word of the day.
4: Ooh, I thought it was the word of the day. That's my bad. I thought you had to win.
5: No.

0: abuse resulting in serious bodily injury, a Class 3A felony. It comes with a maximum of 3 years in prison and no minimum sentence. 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
1: Superstation Sports Center. I'm Doug Duda with a sports update on ESPN. You're home for Game 3 of the NBA Finals tonight. The New York Knicks up 2-0 already, host the San Antonio Spurs at 7:30. Game 4 of the Stanley Cup Finals tomorrow in Vegas. They are up 2-1 after the double overtime victory on Saturday. Two spots remain in this year's College World Series, which will get underway Friday in Omaha. Every game here on ESPN Tri-Cities. The games could have been finished up yesterday, but rain spoiled it. In the eighth inning, Alabama is leading St. John's 7-2. Oklahoma leading Kansas 8-1 in the third. If the Crimson Tide and Sooners win, they are on their way to Omaha. Otherwise, an if necessary game would have to be played. Last night, Texas was able to outlast Oregon 6-5. Georgia in 10 innings over Mississippi State. Ole Miss, the winner of the Lincoln Regional, knocks out Auburn. North Carolina scores 3 in the ninth to rally for a 4-3 win over USC. West Virginia and Troy advanced on Saturday for their first trips to Omaha. West Virginia coach Steve Sabins scheduled to join us on today's Doug and Daddy Show. Nebraska outfielder Max Buitenbach out of Lincoln Southeast put his name in the transfer portal over the weekend. He'll have 1 year of eligibility remaining. The Hastings Sodbusters fell to Fremont 15-11 yesterday. While rain affected the Granolin Fighting Cranes down in Sedalia, they're 8-2 on the season. Both teams are off today. Former UNK national champion and All-American Tervell Delagnev was inducted into the National Wrestling Hall of Fame this weekend in Stillwater, Oklahoma. He'll join us on today's Doug and Daddy Show. This week, it is the Nebraska Scholastic Wrestling Coaches Association Hall of Fame banquet Friday night in Grand Island, and then the All-Star Duel takes place on Saturday. Also, the West Nebraska All-Star Volleyball and Football Games in Scotts Bluff, the Northeast Nebraska Football All-Star Game in Norfolk. 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A number of area players stood out. The MVPs on offense, Cannon Allen of Aurora, and on defense with 14 tackles, Rhody Hill from Hershey. Much more coming up on today's Doug and Daddy Show. The Huskers have offered Grand Island Central Catholic junior linebacker Owen Price, the 2028 recruit, was able to show off at camp this weekend. 6'3", 208 pounds, 96 tackles for the state finalist last year. Also, Georgia Tech has lost wide receiver Caden Howard. He flips his commitment to Nebraska. And Georgia Grayson High School tight end Joey Hunter, 6'6", 255 pounds, also give his commitment to the Big Red. Now that is sports.
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3: Hudson in New York. He's going to be on the show the next 4 days. Obviously, he's going to be in the building tonight.
4: Yeah.
3: So, yeah, we're being really consistent the last couple of weeks and months.
4: It's, you know, I don't have a team in this fight anymore. Mm-hmm. It was, you know, a joy to see OKC out. No, joking. No, but the Spurs, I do, you know,
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4: Trey, I do appreciate the OKC fans who are like, huh, like you guys, talking about the Spurs, you guys celebrated like you just won the chip.
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7: 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College World Series week. The World Cup gets underway this week and so much more. Doug Duda, Jim Langan, glad to have you along with us on this Monday. And our College World Series coverage begins with West Virginia head coach Steve Saban's coming up here in a little bit. Tervell Delognev is going to join us as well. Went into the National Wrestling Hall of Fame this weekend, so we're looking forward to that. Coach Skylar Mead of Troy University is going to be on the show tomorrow. We run down Phil Stanton. Later this week, Ann Rogers, Kansas City Royals, going to talk about that. Royals got a win yesterday. Golden Tempo wins the Belmont. The French Open comes to an end. NBA playoffs tonight. Game 3 is right here on ESPN Tri-Cities. Pregame at 6:30. Tip-off at 7:30 as the Knicks basically try to put away the Spurs. We've had two good games, the Knicks winning them both, and the game tonight is going to be held at Madison Square Garden. So that's going on. Some amazing hockey. Again, I don't consider myself a hockey fan. I do like watching the playoffs. And incredible. I will admit I did not make it to the game-winning goal on Saturday night in the double overtime, but I did see the comeback game for that tomorrow. And so all that and a whole lot more coming up on the Doug and Daddy Show today.
9: Yeah, you're right. The hockey and the NBA have all been really exciting games. And, God, I couldn't believe the price of the tickets for a Knicks game. Unbelievable.

0: those things are going for like $10,000 in the upper level.
1: Did you get two?
0: No, I got zero tickets, but that's unbelievable, the excitement that the Knicks are doing it. And they say, the New York people say, the Knicks kind of bring the city together, because the Giants and the Jets, you know, they're kind of fighting for each other, and the Mets and the Yankees, you know, but they say that the Knicks can bring that city together, and they sure have, and they're really excited about their team.
1: I do have to throw this out,
0: okay.
1: And I don't know, and I've tried to do a little research to find out what's going on. Why didn't they play last night? We've been doing the every other day thing during the playoffs. Sunday, you're not going, okay, Sunday night baseball. I mean, during the NFL season and things that we move around, bowl games and things like
0: sure.
1: that, why in the hell wasn't game three last night? Sunday night, prime time, nothing else. You didn't want to go up against the Tony Awards?
0: Yeah.
1: I mean, is that it?
0: No, it can't be. I mean, come on.
1: We've played these Saturday, and that's your prime time. That's when you want to play. Yeah. Not Monday.
0: Yeah, if you want.
1: Nobody wants to play Monday.
0: Yeah, if you want people to have the biggest audience you can get would have been Sunday night. Don't you agree? A Sunday night game around 7, you know, maybe even 8, you know, would have been your biggest audience in the United States to watch this. But, yeah, I don't know. I can't answer that question.
1: Well, a couple other things we'll get to that kind of got to me over the weekend that
0: okay.
1: I want to bring up as well, so we'll talk about that. But we've got two more games in the College World Series, Alabama and St. John's, just getting resumed there. Before the rain delay, Alabama kind of opened it up yesterday, so that's 7-2 in the eighth, and then they'll resume the Oklahoma-Kansas game at noon, and Kansas got some work to do. They're down 8-1, but it is only the third inning, so a chance to maybe get something going there and force another baseball game later today. But, Jimmy, I thought about this on that side of the bracket when we're talking about the SEC. Look at the football programs that we could have. Oklahoma, Texas, Alabama, Georgia, Ole Miss. Yikes.
0: Yeah, you got
1: and West Virginia hadn't been horrible, but we're not going to call them a powerhouse. But you got a lot. And you know what? I heard somebody, and I read this earlier, you know that whole right side of the bracket is going to be SEC. You know what? I'm still not there with Oklahoma and Texas. I'm just not. You can't call them SEC. They're in the conference. You can't call them SEC.
0: Sure.
1: They aren't yet.
0: Yeah.
1: Got to give them a while.
0: Yeah, Texas is a whole unique program on its own. They've been in the College World Series more than anyone else. So as far as Texas is concerned, whatever conference they were going to go to, they can go to the Big East, they can go, I don't care where, the Big Sky, they are Texas. Texas can play
1: yeah.
0: baseball. You know what I mean? But Oklahoma, I really feel like you really hit it on the head. When they're playing Kansas, you got two Big 12 schools going after. In fact, you actually have two Big 8 schools going after each other. You know, so, you know, I will say this, Doug. I thought that any team like Ole Miss that can travel into Lincoln and beat Nebraska and beat Arizona State twice and then have to travel again and take on a top four team in the nation and just really take control of things. So I think Ole Miss really gets a lot of credit. And I will say this, if Oklahoma beats Kansas, same thing with that. Oklahoma had to go into Georgia Tech, I believe, and then they go into Kansas right after Kansas dismantled Arkansas. And so if Oklahoma wins that and wins two straight, and it looks like they're going to. I mean, it's not over yet, but it looks like they're going to. I think with those two teams, Oklahoma and Ole Miss deserve a lot of credit. Some other teams kind of got some brackets got set up for them a little bit, and some matchups occurred, so they got to have a right. And we're going to talk to one of those guys here shortly when he gets to play Cal Poly at home, thinking, hell, there's a really good chance we're going to have to travel to UCLA. It's a lot better to play at home in West Virginia and let Cal Poly, because I don't think there's a good flight from Cal Poly to West Virginia. I think it takes a little bit to get there.
1: How about the plane flight for USC to go home to North Carolina, from North Carolina?
0: Yes.
1: That had to hurt yesterday.
0: Yeah, and USC played really well. They've got a good pitching staff. And, you know, right now, Doug, it really looks like, I mean, it's not over, but it looks like there's going to be 5 Southeastern Conference teams, one team from the Big 12, West Virginia, who's really not considered a Big 12 team. They've been in the Big East for so many years. It looks like they're going to be playing in this thing. And then, of course, you got, what is it, Troy, who's exciting, you know, to get to go. And, Doug, I don't know if you knew this, but looking back, North Carolina made it to the College World Series in 2024 and 2026. That's the only team in the last 3 years that's been back going. It's all new blood. I mean, the other, I guess it'd be the other 25 teams are all brand new, you know, or the other 23, excuse me, bad math there. But the other 23 are all new. North Carolina's the only one that's taken up two spots.
1: We got a chance to bring a couple of Central Nebraskans home too. Cal Higgins, Kearney, part of Texas. Tyler Fay lives Donovan as his address, went to Grand Island Senior High. He's the Friday night starter for Alabama. And so as long as they get things taken care of, it looks like he'll get to go in the first game. And they have announced, and we already knew this, but they made it official just a little while ago, the start times for what's going on at the College World Series and who's playing when. It will be Cal Poly West Virginia in the early game Friday and North Carolina Ole Miss in the late game. And then the early game will be the Oklahoma-Kansas winner against the Alabama-St. John's winner Saturday, with the night game being Texas and Georgia, which will be, on paper, the best game of the first round.
0: Yeah, those
1: be the teams. Hardest one to win, I guess. Mm-hmm. I should say.
0: Well, those two teams are ranked in the top six in the nation. Some other people are taking on each other. It's an exciting World Series. It's kind of exciting when you get these eight teams and who they get matched up against. And sometimes that's the bracket, how your bracket sets up, maybe gives you an opportunity to maybe take control and win one of these things.
1: I had some people yesterday were a little disappointed with, I don't know, if did you see the end of the USC-North Carolina game yesterday? We had a foul ball.
0: Yeah, a guy didn't catch it, and it was really a hard catch. Those are
1: and then you had
0: get.
1: The last play where the guy slid, I guess I should look, 6 feet, warning track is 6 feet, right?
0: Yeah.
1: He slid before he even got to the warning track. I had a couple people going, where's your effort? The whole world is on the line here. And I went, I kind of cringed a little bit, but I also kind of understood what they were saying too. I don't know. I'd run 100 miles an hour into a wall if I knew I could make the catch and go to the College World Series or the World Series or make the catch to go to the Super Bowl, all those kind of things out there. Very unfortunate for USC. And again, only would have put the game in extra innings. Both of those only would have put the game in extra innings, so you don't know how it would have played out. But it was interesting when I heard those comments.
0: Yeah, I thought that the center fielder just, you know, sometimes in athletics, sometimes you just misjudge the ball. I don't think, I'm not going to call this kid out and say he didn't make a good effort. He went down on a knee to slide. He thought he had the ball. But sometimes you just misread him. And I've seen guys misread him in the major leagues, where they run up and the next thing you know it's over their head, or they run back and the next thing you know it's a single in front of them. And sometimes, haven't you seen balls, Doug, that like the ball hits in front of the left fielder and he misreads it and he plays it on a hop and everybody in the world goes, why don't you just run up and catch it? But he didn't want to drop it, so he just plays it safe and keeps it in front of him so he doesn't look bad. But those outfielders, you know, they're out there on their own, and sometimes you just don't pick up the ball. It's a tougher position to play, and you really can appreciate a good outfielder. In hindsight, yeah, he should have ran into the wall, broke his left arm, and continued to let the rest of the team play. Yeah, you're right. Yeah.
1: Yeah, that's it. Just yes. It's kind of a cringy yeah. thing to say, but I can also understand what you're saying.
0: Yeah, so. 99% of the outfielders would do that. Yeah.
1: Again, every game of the College World Series will be right here on ESPN. And I guess what it means is we don't have any Big Ten teams that made the tournament. UCLA, the upset. Oregon had a chance last night, but eighth inning, two runs for Texas. And we talked about what happened to USC as far as the super regional teams, and Nebraska was the only other one in the tournament. There's just a lot of, and we talked about it last week, you know, there was no chance for anybody from last year to return, and that was last week. So new blood out there will be interested to see who the fans root for now. I think there'll be an energy on Friday because it's the first day, but you're going to have West Virginia against Troy, and that's going to be the early game. Might be the quietest start to a College World Series ever with those two programs because they'll want to travel, but they're not going to travel enough to pack that place.
0: West Virginia, it will be interesting to see what their coach says, but, you know, they had to play in their own regional. Their own regional was tougher than possibly their super regional game and their first round game in the World Series. I'm not saying it's 100%, but I'm just be interested in what he says. Because I thought the regional West Virginia had was a little bit tougher than maybe, you know, getting to play. I mean, I want to play Cal Poly and then throw out Troy. I'd much rather take them on than Texas and Georgia and Alabama. Those are the three I don't want to play. You know, I really don't want any part of anything that says Southeastern Conference on it. So far, that hasn't been good for anybody. Any of the Southeastern Conference teams, Arkansas lost to Kansas, but for the most part, those people went in there and played fairly well.
1: Interesting, and you get a lot of this. If you're really into the College World Series and college baseball, we give you a lot of places. But our statistician, our history man, is Rob Anderson from Creighton, and he's there for the entire College World Series. Anytime something weird happens, you look in the record book and say, okay, this is the last time that happened. But he posted this, 31 automatic bids to the NCAA tournament. So those are the ones that are conference and division favorites.
0: Sure.
1: Of the 31 favorites in their conference, how many made the Super Regionals? 31 teams, how many of them are in the Super Regionals? Not the College World Series, this land of 16.
0: So what you're saying is like teams like...
1: Like UCLA was picked to win the Big Ten.
0: Okay.
1: So that's what I'm saying.
0: Okay, of those 31, I'm going to say one.
1: Zero. Nine of the 31 made the tournament.
0: Okay.
1: Nine of the 31 made the tournament. Those teams went 8-18, and only three of the 31 even made it into a regional final. None of them made it to a super regional. And you're talking LSU at the SEC. You're talking UCLA out of the Big Ten. Some of these teams that didn't even make it in or didn't have any success.
0: Did they pick Georgia Tech or did they pick Florida State?
1: Georgia Tech was the preseason ACC.
0: Right.
1: They and East Carolina and Cal Santa Barbara out of the Big West, those were the teams that went 2-2 in the NCAA tournament. The only other ones to win a game were UCLA and there was one more out of the Coastal Athletic. You had Northeastern.
0: Did they pick St. John's to win that, or did they pick someone else?
1: Oh, God, no. It was Connecticut.
0: Okay, yeah, sure. That's right. Yeah, I knew that. That was a dumb question.
1: No.
0: Yeah, no, it really was. UConn was. No, I knew that. I knew that.
1: So that's what we've got coming up. College World Series, 1 o'clock first game, 12:40 pregame, every game right here on ESPN Radio. I want to remind folks that we are in the Midway Auto Dealership broadcast booth. 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Midway, it's a better way. It'll get you to where you need to go. Gets Jimmy to every place he needs to umpire and referee,
0: yes,
1: right?
0: Yes, that's right.
1: So check out Midway and ThinkMidway.com. Of course, here in the month of June, they've got their Midway Summer Upgrade event. 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College World Series coverage every year, every game right here on ESPN Tri-Cities, and it's always one of the highlights of the year to get a chance to talk to the coaches and find out more about their teams as they are coming to Omaha. Some, like a Coach Schlossnagel we've had on numerous times. Some, like a Coach Steve Sabins, joining us here from West Virginia. Man, how you feeling this morning? A little time has worn off, Coach. That was the first thing you said in your press conference. We're going to Omaha.
2: Yeah, feeling good. Today we're kind of like back on the grind, preparing, figuring out practice, making sure that guys are in a good place to compete when we get out there. And so had an off day yesterday. Hopefully guys got a little bit of a chance to decompress, get some groceries, do some laundry, get away from the field a little bit. The last 2 weeks have been exciting, to say the least. The regional was super high intensity, 5 games over 4 days, comeback wins, heroes all over the place. The Super Regional was extremely exciting and eventful for our team, but it was actually less stressful. There was probably less huge moments because we won by a large margin. So just a little bit of a different feel, but today's back to work.
1: You spent a little bit of your career at Oklahoma State. How many times have you actually attended the College World Series?
2: Zero. I was a volunteer assistant when that title existed at Oklahoma State, and I left for the opportunity at West Virginia at Christmas. So kind of a different hire, a strange hire. So I came on staff at West Virginia during the winter months. And that team that I left at Oklahoma State actually made it to the College World Series and played in Omaha. And so I was in Morgantown building and rooting on the Cowboys at the same time, watching their success and getting to be part of that team and that equation and those kids was certainly a motivator for me to be able to do that at West Virginia. And so I had actually played in the stadium once. We had a tournament when I was at Oklahoma State. We played in the stadium, but it wasn't for Omaha.
1: Talking with West Virginia head coach Steve Sabins here on the Doug and Daddy Show. As this program has been around a long time and you've had a lot of success, you've had a lot of recent success, obviously 4 straight years in the tournament, 6 years out of since 2017 in the tournament. What was the difference this time around?
2: I think it's just program building and experience and getting the right kids and roster and staff. And there's a little bit of luck involved too, but when you get in the tournament, you got a shot. And we are now have gone to 3 consecutive super regionals. And then we broke through this year, but I think it has a lot to do with just confidence and belief and players and talent and building upon something. This stuff doesn't happen overnight. And that's why you see a lot of these great programs that return to Omaha and have a lot of success in the postseason, because the expectations are set and players are confident in what they're doing. And so I think it was just our time this year to break through.
1: For fans that don't know, it was LSU, the national champs, that ended their season last year in the Super Regionals. I thought something also, I want to get your reaction. You can coach speak me a little bit if you want, but 2 things had to pop out, maybe 3 things. First, you get to host, so you find that out the day before. You're a bubble team to host. Then you see you're in with UCLA. And thirdly, you had Kentucky last year. You went there, and then they had Kentucky come to your regional this year. Just your thoughts on all 3 of those.
2: Yeah, it's crazy how things turned out. You know, maybe the craziest part is that we scheduled both Wake Forest and Kentucky for fall games. So we played both of those teams in the fall. So what are the odds that you match up and you host a regional with the team that you'd already played? So I think our kids were familiar with those jerseys, and they kind of knew that we had a talented team, that we could stack up with those teams. And so I think the belief was at an all-time high. And we've been in the 3 of the last 4 years. Kentucky's been in the regional, so that's something that we've done a lot. And we actually played the first time. We broke through to a regional for the first time in 21 seasons. When I was an assistant here, it was in 2017, and we went to Wake's regional. So those ties run extremely deep. When we were playing in our regional and we had got to a game 5, I think, or I guess it was called game 7 of that regional. We had learned that UCLA had been eliminated, and media and people kind of asked me like, are you going to talk to the team about the fact that we could host a super regional here if we win? I was like, hell no, we don't need any more excitement, or we don't need any more motivation. For God's sakes, we need the opposite, like to come back, you know, down 3 in the elimination game of the night game with sold out crowds, and then to be able to string out 3 wins in that regional to send us to the super regional, like no more motivation or excitement needed. We were trying just to get back to baseball and playing clean baseball. That's the coach speak for you right there. But it's the truth.
1: West Virginia, Steve Sabins. Well, you took my next question, because I wanted to know the moment that you did find out about UCLA, and now you're going to come in and you're going to take on a Troy team that is the Cinderella of this tournament. And you take a look at what they have as a baseball team. We'll talk about your team here in a little bit, but that's the fun part. Everybody in Omaha probably only saw you guys play in the Super Regionals. They don't know a lot about your team. What's your early thoughts on this Troy ball club?
2: We're still doing the research and diving into the matchups and all that kind of stuff. They've just obviously done a tremendous job, and hats off to Skyler Mead and that program. And they've just been really good for a long time. Certainly one of the best mid-major schools in the country. And they've been building something special down there. They've got an awesome stadium, great resources, good recruiting base. And so they've been incredible. And, you know, it's pretty flattering, because in general, West Virginians, and West Virginians got a little chip on their shoulder about recognition and about what our programs have done here. And so, for you to mention somebody else as being the Cinderella in Omaha, that's a unique thing, and certainly kind of shows what has happened at West Virginia over the last decade and how this program has evolved.
1: What's it been like there in Morgantown? Kansas is going through it right now. We remember what Nebraska was going through just trying to get to their first one some 20 years ago. Like we said, four straight years, fans everywhere. You had the rain that you had to wait through Cal Poly there. You've been there for this whole time now. You've got to be smiling ear to ear that you've been a part of it. But what's this fan base been like from probably trying to get somebody to just show up at the games 15 years ago to what they're doing now?
2: That's exactly right. I mean, when I was at Oklahoma State and came and played here, it was at Holly Field, chain link, natural grass in the Northeast. There was a house behind the field. So while you're playing a game, there's a guy behind you mowing his yard. And when you had to take a piss in the middle of the game, you'd go stand at the porta potty with the rest of the fans. So a little bit of a different feel now, right? You have this gorgeous $40 million facility, and you have a biomechanics and performance center, a motion capture lab and weight rooms and meal rooms. And the support has just been tremendous. If you can be a winner in West Virginia, you're going to have the support, because in our state, there's no major pro sports teams. There's no other major university. And so when it comes to support, you have an entire state behind you. You have 1.8 million people rooting for you. And so I've got to see the program grow, like you said, from moms and dads and girlfriends in the stands to max attendance to sellouts to season ticket sellouts to, oh man, we need to add more seating. We got to go mow the berm. We got to go create a hill up on top of the stadium to fit another 5,000 people. So it's been growth and consistent growth. And then probably within the last 3 years, exponential growth and just absolute excitement. And right now, if you're a player on this team, it's hard to pay for a meal in town. I went to go buy a couple polos 10 minutes ago to go to Omaha, so I look halfway decent, and they refused to allow me to pay for the gear that I was picking up at the store. There's just a lot of excitement.
1: Now, there's so many things on that checklist to do, especially the first time around to get out to Omaha. Before we run out of time, Coach, the thing that stands out to me about your team is obviously the pitching. I think your whole staff was named All-Conference. I mean, Max Yale is the Conference Pitcher of the Year coming off the injury last year. Talk about this young man and your starting rotation.
2: He's just been tremendous. He led our team in appearances in 2024 and then was injured. Could have been drafted, certainly was a high-level prospect that had the choice essentially to enter professional baseball. He chose to come back and work with a biomechanist and in our lab and with our pitching coaches. He thought that that was his best opportunity to get better and to prove that he could be a starting pitcher at this level and maximize his draft leverage, and that is exactly what he has done. He has gone wire to wire as one of the most dominant pitchers in the country. He's the Big 12 Pitcher of the Year and led the first team in program history to Omaha. 6'6", lefty, plus stuff, can spin the ball, competes, and he's just been really hard to hit essentially throughout the entire year. Chance and Cole has been there right with him. He actually has 10 wins. He leads our team in wins. And saw some stats, the first 10-game winner in 55 or 60 years, something like that. He's a sophomore transfer, a Division II transfer. We've kind of had this national attention on us from Division II players coming here and developing. So for the last 3 years, we've had an ace or a weekend starter or multiple weekend starters from the Division II level develop here. And Ian Korn, Chance and Cole, and Max Yale were the top three statistical pitchers in our league of 14 team league this year, and they're all on the same team. Ian Korn was the Division II Pitcher of the Year last year that's come here and gotten a lot better and been a mainstay for our staff.
1: And offensively, catcher Gavin Kelly leads the way. He's hitting .384, 17 home runs. Not really a power-hitting team. You'll steal a few bases out there. How would you describe for the fans that have only seen you play a couple times what the good things and maybe the things you need to work on still offensively are for your Mountaineers?
2: Yeah, aggressive, quality at-bats, and then the interesting piece of the home run side of it is I bet 50% of our home runs have come in the last 25% of the season. So there's been a little bit of a power surge going on for our team, and that's young players getting confident, having at-bats, gaining experience. In general, it's been built on plate discipline, pitch selection, limited swing and miss, and quality at-bat. We've been able to do that with some timely hitting with really great pitching, and that has led to us playing a whole lot of close ball games, and then when the offense is really going, being able to put some teams away.
1: Well, he is the first team in to the College World Series and able to start off the Doug and Daddy Show week here with the head coach at West Virginia, Steve Sabins. Coach Meade of Troy, coincidentally, will be on the show tomorrow as we continue to roll through the week. So, Coach, enjoy it. I know it's kind of a busy, busy, stressful time, but come play some great baseball like you've been doing. We're looking forward to seeing you here in Omaha, and sure appreciate the time on the Doug and Daddy Show.
2: You got it. Thanks for having me, guys.
1: You bet. Steve Sabins joining us here. Talk a little West Virginia baseball and a great starting pitcher that everybody's going to have for the most part, but really top level on a Friday afternoon. West Virginia got a chance to make some noise on that side of the bracket.
0: Well, they basically turned into the number one seed spot because UCLA got beat, and that's who beat the number one seed. It's interesting who they beat, Doug. They beat Wake Forest, who in the RPI is 22. They beat Kentucky twice, who's 32. They played Cal Poly, who's 62 in the RPI, and now their first-round game is the 26th-ranked team, Troy. So they've been really fortunate with who they got to play. You're looking at Nebraska, who they got to play, you know, when they play in two teams in their own, just in their own little regional. West Virginia caught a tremendous break when Cal Poly came out of that over Santa Barbara and UCLA.
1: Yeah, no doubt about it. We are going to take a break here on the Doug and Daddy Show. The newest member of the National Wrestling Hall of Fame, Tervell DeLogdev, next.
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6: Here's your Tri-Cities weather forecast. Slight chance of thunderstorms today, otherwise sunshine mixed with clouds at times. High temperatures reach up to 86. Northeasterly winds, 8 to 15 miles per hour. Slight chance of thunderstorms tonight, lows level off around 60. Mainly cloudy skies expected. High temperatures reach up to 96. Tomorrow, slight chance for storms. From the Weatherology Weather Center, I'm meteorologist Jennifer Wojcicki. Right now, it's 76 degrees.
1: 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The Mountaineers hoping to hear this song a lot.
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1: 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They're there for you as well. So whether you like the same thing or you want to try something new, the Kearney Chicken Coop Sports Bar and Grill, the best of both worlds in downtown Kearney. All right, here's what we've got going on. Tervell DeLognev is going to join us here in just a little bit. And, of course, we've also got what's going on with the recap of the Shrine Bowl a little bit. Jimmy, I thought we had a good one. We're just not getting the high-scoring games anymore. But, boy, congratulations to Cannon Allen of Aurora, Rudy Hill from Hershey. What a game they had. I thought, mentioning it with Brandon Cool and the guys we were talking about, I thought we actually – had more, almost every kid got his name mentioned at some point for doing something, whether you're making a tackle, whether you're making a block, whether you're throwing the ball, whether you're catching the ball. Everybody got at least a shot in this football game, I thought.
0: Yeah, and it's nice to hear your name over the broadcast, too, that you made a tackle, or you hear your name over the loudspeaker that goes from, you know, and you did a really good job of listen to your play-by-play, and right after the kid made the tackle, you told us exactly where the kid was from, which makes it really more interesting, because if you're at the game, you don't even know sometimes who made that tackle. You know, hey, there you go, and they go, where's that kid from? So you have to look your program up real quick, and here comes the next play. But, yeah, like you said, it was 14 to nothing, and then 14 to 7, and then they kind of got a big first down, and game kind of iced the game from then. But, yeah, I think the last couple games have been around 14-7 or something like that. You don't need 20 points to win it very often.
1: Right, so Jamie Offord, Seward, and the South squad come away with the win. And Coach Len Hart and Bennington, I thought they really controlled the second half. Outside of the very first drive of the game where the North marched it down the field but had an interception in the end zone, the South pretty much controlled the first half, and that's what it was. 14-0 at half, ended up 14-7. The North had a couple of chances in the red zone. Obviously had to go for it in that fourth quarter to try and get the game tied, and just weren't able to connect. But really cool, again, to see the Shrine Bowl and see kids from Omaha Westview shaking hands with kids from Shelby Rising City.
0: Right,
1: and back
0: yeah,
1: and forth.
0: That's good. And there was a really big punt in that game, too, where somebody stuck one about at the two-yard line, and it just stuck right there. That was a big play in the game. And then stopping a first down was kind of an important part on a quarterback sneak. So there were some big plays in that game that happened. Doug, I just didn't know for sure. I didn't see all the stats. Were there many turnovers in the game at all or not?
1: Each team had an interception. Okay. One was kind of on a deflected pass.
0: Right, okay, good. So it was well played, good.
1: One was the misread in the end zone where the receiver stopped and the ball went way over his head, but it was an entertaining game. Perfect day for football. A little warm, but with the wind blowing about 10 to 15, you really couldn't tell as a fan.
0: Well, and were there any missed field goals? Did anybody get in field goal range or anything? Nope. Okay, good. All right, no missed field goals.
1: We've also got a lot coming out of the Husker camps from over the weekend. Nebraska gets a switch from a Georgia Tech commit, Caden Howard, a wide receiver. He is now going to come to Nebraska. Also out of Georgia, Grayson High School tight end Joey Hunter, 6'6", 255-pounder, chose the Huskers over North Carolina and North Carolina State. Had some interest from West Virginia, Georgia Tech, Pittsburgh, and others. And then Owen Price, who is going to be a junior at Grand Island Central Catholic, received an offer, 96 tackles. But really, one of the stories coming out of camp was, whoa, who's this kid? And speaking to Husker Online, Price said, camp was good today. I did get an offer from Nebraska, ran a 4.58 40, broad jump 10.10, and I believe my 5.10.5 shuttle time was 4.32. Did mostly linebacker reps. I also think that I did like one or two defensive end reps as well. I'll play linebacker now in high school and field side defensive end, and I do play tight end on the offense. So came in and showed up really good, and he's just going to be a junior for Central Catholic.
0: Right, and, you know, he had a 40-inch vertical. Doug, I'm going to tell you right now, he's going to get the Presidential Physical Fitness Award at his school. You know, remember that, the physical, doing you those the shuttle run and all those things? Unbelievable. So, yeah, good luck. Good for him.
1: Also, the Nebraska Siege, now 2-0 on the season after their 44-30 win over Monroe, Louisiana, in their first road game of the season. They'll be back home to take on Eau Claire this Saturday, and a kickoff is set for 7:05. Hastings Sodbusters fell to Fremont 15-11 yesterday. Grand Island Fight and Cranes, they're 8-2, had some rain. One of the reasons we didn't finish up at Lawrence, Kansas yesterday, they didn't get a chance to finish up at Sedalia, so they are still 8-2, and both teams have today off. It's also the longest day in golf. Today is the 36-hole final qualifiers for the U.S. Open. You've got Scott Kucheski, his son Luke, and then also Zach Erstad that are playing at three totally different places, kind of need to be in the top four or five. Scott Kucheski's playing. Tony Finau has to qualify.
0: Wow.
1: There's some names up there. You go, how in the world are these guys not in? But we will see how they all do. Scott actually looking pretty good. Zach Erstad still got to finish things up at Lincoln East. He was 3 over early, got it back to 1 over for his round. Going to have some work to do. You got to shoot pretty darn well to get in.
0: Yeah, it seems like there's not many spots open, but boy, you really have to fire. You got to shoot way under par, and it's just amazing how many good golfers there are in the United States, but Nebraska is well represented.
1: We'll take a break. By the way, one other golf note. We've got a couple of things that are going on tomorrow. Shadow Ridge in Omaha, the final qualifying for the U.S. Senior Open, and then the Nebraska Boys and Girls Junior Amateur underway today up at the Oakland Golf Club. Of course, years ago, what they win, like 11 consecutive state titles up there at Oakland, Craig, and what a beautiful course they have. So the champions receive exemptions into the Junior Amateur. For the boys, it's in Pennsylvania. For the girls, it's in Durham, North Carolina. They'll be doing that for the next 3 days. We will be running down Tervell Delognev next.
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12: 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It's a very upbeat, motivational environment. You guys are 5 stars to me. They bend over backwards to make everything work and do awesome, which is rare anymore. Keep it up.
1: Doug and Daddy Show, keeping it going here on a Monday. So much going on, and we are pleased to have you along with us because this weekend, the National Wrestling Hall of Fame, located in Stillwater, Oklahoma, inducted its 2026 class. And you all know him. We all love him. Tervell Delognev, who has a great story, and it just kind of continues. His great story, we all found out about at UNK before he went on to his Olympic career, then to Ohio State, and of course now at Nebraska with Mark Manning and the staff. And he's returned home and given us some time here on the Doug and Daddy Show. Doug, due to Jim Langan and Tervell, we add our congratulations to everybody else. How are you?
13: Oh, I'm doing great. Miss you guys. Miss Carney. Glad to be on the show.
1: It's a beautiful day, and Coach Dalton Jensen and AD and your coach, Mark Bauer, they've built a beautiful facility here. Have you had a chance to see it? I know you've been back. Have you had a chance to see that upgraded facility?
13: Yeah, not like super in-depth. I've walked in, and I've kind of – so I was there like for a quick presentation, but I still haven't like gone through the locker room, so I still got to get down there and check it out.
0: You know, Tervell, really proud of what you're doing at Nebraska, too, as an assistant coach and running the program there. Other than Penn State, Nebraska really doesn't take a bat seat to anybody as far as wrestling is concerned. Your thoughts on that?
13: Yeah, I mean, we've been really blessed with a really good group of guys these last couple of years, so I think that they've elevated the program, and I think that Coach Manning has, you know, built this thing up really, really strong. And I think right now we have a lot of momentum, a lot of people love the culture, well, you know, want to be a part of it. And so hopefully we keep strengthening this thing.
1: We get to have Coach Manning's always nice about coming on the show two or three times a year to talk about the Huskers or Olympic time in the summer, whatever happens to be going on. While you've been there, though, Tervell, because I've asked him this, I said, what has helped Nebraska take the step from being, you know, fifth through 10th to a national runner-up and a third-place finish? A lot of this is about the individual wrestler. What's the reason we're either A, getting better wrestlers or developing them, or what do you think the story is here?
13: I mean, I think that it's a mixture. I think that it's the right guys came into the program, absorbed the message, got really good, and then once that happens, then it's infectious. So I think that you know, obviously a little bit of luck on the front end with the right individual choosing the school, but I think that, you know, Coach Manning and Coach Snyder over the years have, you know, have really ignited, you know, with with Brock Hardy, with Antrell Taylor, with kind of these generational type guys, these four-time, you know, freshman All-American type guys that come in, win right away, and weren't necessarily, you know, number one in their class, but showed massive development. And I think that that's very, very alluring, you know, to a kid who sees a program that can, that guys can enter and jump levels. So I think that, you know, the culture, the recruiting, the right individuals came. And then obviously through their work ethic and through their individual journeys have painted the program in a very, very positive light. And, you know, other people want to do the same thing. And they want to come here and develop. And so it's kind of just gotten the ball rolling.
1: Tervell DeLognev joining us here on the Doug and Daddy Show. You're a heavyweight. Robert Koch is just coming back. He's a heavyweight. Who's going to coach these little guys, Tervell?
13: Well, Robert's not. Robert's like a light heavyweight. So, you know, he'll coach. But we got a good mix. We got a good mix right now. We got, and then, you know, obviously, you know, on staff, Coach Snyder in the middleweights, Robert in the upper middles, me at the heavies, are kind of the size fits, but we all know wrestling, right? So we coach everyone. Everyone coaches everyone, and you know the unique thing about wrestling is we have our RTC, which we have, you know, five Olympic hopefuls, and you know two of them are 57 kilos, which is 125 pounders. Then we have Ridge Lovett, who was one of our national champs last year, still in the program. We have Peyton Robb, who is the middleweight. I mean, we have so. Between post-grads and staff, we cover every weight class. So that's the cool thing about wrestling is we have these RTC, these Olympic hopefuls that are obviously still athletes on their own journey to their Olympic dreams, but they also act as, you know, developmental kind of mentors to these guys as well, almost like a furthering of our staff.
1: Tervell, I want to ask you one more about the Huskers, and then we'll get on to some other stuff here. But, you know, last year it was A.J. Ferrari and Cade Ziola. You had all that experience, and then you had a newbie who had all this you know, great experience and great high school career, and it's hard to be a heavyweight, as we all know, as a freshman in high school or a freshman or a sophomore in college. And they're not the only two that were on the roster last year, but it was those two. How did it come down to giving one guy some experience while AJ was a top five wrestler in the country?
13: Well, I think it actually was pretty organic because AJ, I mean, he's been in college for a long time. He's, you know, he's 24 years old. He's 6th year. So I think, like, you have to manage those guys anyway. Like, those guys don't need to grind. I mean, I think that going through so many, like, the folkstyle season is a young man's sport. Like, I think when you go into the freestyle Olympic schedule and you compete once every 2 months, it's a little different. You can go on for longer, but, like, being older is not an advantage in college. You know, folkstyle is a young man's sport, and so I think, you know, giving AJ strategic times off and plugging in Cade for experience was very organic in the situation we had.
0: You know, Coach, I mean, when you look back at 2016 when you were in the Olympics, a lot of people don't realize how many days you were there, how many matches you wrestled. What was that week like that you were there? Or how many days were you there actually?
13: Well, 2016 was a little rough because I was kind of beat up and injured a little bit. But we were over there for 3 weeks. I mean, the opening ceremonies.
0: All right.
13: We get over there. We acclimate. We have a training camp over there. And then, and we're the last event. So we're kind of there through the whole game. It was a long time. But, I mean, the tournament itself is, you know, that back when I wrestled, it was a one-day format. And so you're wrestling all your matches. It's a two-day format. But when I wrestled, you would just go round of 32, round of 16, quarterfinal, semifinal, all in the morning session.
1: Mm.
13: And then you would have a break, and then you'd have your medal match. So it was a lot. It was much more. Like, now the separation between bouts is a little more because they split it up into 2 days to get a little more break, but it was kind of a grind.
1: Terrell DeLogative joining us here going into the National Wrestling Hall of Fame this last weekend. They've done this since 1976. There's only 220 members of this Wrestling Hall of Fame. They're not putting in 20 guys a year. What a deal it is. And if you want to know more, go to YouTube. There's about an 8-minute video for all of these folks, but it's Terrell's video that they played before his induction and before the speech down there. There was two or three that made me laugh, Terrell. Obviously, when you said you saw these wrestlers and you wanted to get in shape to get chicks, did it work?
13: No, I don't think chicks. I don't think you'd be surprised. Chicks really don't care about your looks as much as you think. You think, like, if you're ripped and hot, but I don't know. Maybe that's a guy thing. Guys are looking for hot chicks. Girls are looking for something else. I don't know. Personality, maybe.
1: Well, you found it. You've got a nice wife. You got a couple of boys. What's their interest? I laughed when they said, "Yeah, we can say our daddy's a Hall of Famer," which you are multiple times over. What's their interest in the sport right now?
13: Well, so my younger son, my 11-year-old, he's into it. He's had two seasons. He's a workhorse. He tries real hard. He fights like an animal. You know, he's still fumbling around, finding his way through it. But I think that he's pretty driven. You know, I think his number one sport is soccer. He really loves soccer. He's like got a nice little team. They travel around. But he wrestles. He works really hard in practice. And, you know, he competes really hard. He's still a little green, but I think he's going to figure it out. My older son, he's a little bit more chill. He doesn't like contact. He likes golf. He likes archery. He just really got into Rubik's Cube. So he went to, like, a cubing competition.
1: Wow.
13: So where you, like, try to, like, do the cubes. You know, he does the pyramid-shaped ones, the 4x4s, the 5. I mean, he does all of them. He does them super fast. So he's, you know, reads at lightning speed. He's just kind of my brainiac. So they're very different, but both very fun to be around.
0: I tried that once, and the study hall ended. Terrell, I'm going to ask a question that maybe you may not even want to answer, but I think it's kind of interesting. In wrestling, the United States and Russia are the top two, but Iran is really good in wrestling. I think it's their most popular sport. In fact, if you talk to Iran and some of the other countries, it's soccer. You know, Nebraska has, we have some sports that we like really well, but Iran really likes wrestling. What do you think is going to happen with Iran when the Olympics come, or do they, is all that stuff put aside?
13: No, I mean, it's not, you know, the Ukraine-Russia thing really put a hamper, you know, in the wrestling world, because obviously it's kept Russia out of, you know, a lot of the Russian, you know, elites, out of a lot of the World Olympics. You know, it kept them out of an Olympics. It kept them out of a bunch of Worlds. Some guys are still flagged as you know, do not let them in your country kind of sort of, you know, over. And some of it's silly. I think that, you know, a guy likes a tweet and gets flagged as like an enemy of the state, you know, or something. So I think that it's very high tension, and I think that the politics get into everything, and so I think that sometimes the UWW has to cater to politics. They have to, you know, even if it's nonsensical, they have to play the game and say, you know what? Okay, fine, we'll take a stand, and, you know, these countries can't enter. So I think that I don't know how they're going to interpret the Iran thing. Maybe we're the bad guy, maybe they're the bad guy, but either way, yeah, I mean, I think that it will have some effect, at least on locations, you know, whether some countries will not let one of the country's participants in or not, and so you have to move to a different destination that is more neutral, or some countries might boycott themselves and not let their athletes go, which, whether or not their athletes agree with their side or not. So it just, it gets messy, and it's unfortunate. But that's, yeah, I mean, we all have to, you know, we all kind of manage it as best we can from the athletic side, and try to keep our head down as best we can while the world kind of recalibrates, I guess.
0: And Travell, I appreciate that, because I know in 1936 in Germany, there was a lot of things said about the athletes and what was going on. So I agree that the politics do come into play.
1: Yeah, it happened in 80, and it's happened in 84, yes. So it's happening. Hopefully, that's what the Olympics are for, get the best there, and hopefully that happens. Travell Delagnev with us for another minute. So you're in the Division II Wrestling Hall of Fame. You're in the UNK Hall of Fame. You received the John Smith Award. You've done a lot of great things. What was different about this weekend and being inducted into the National Wrestling Hall of Fame, Travell?
13: I mean, I think that this is kind of the pinnacle of United States wrestling. I think that going through the hall and seeing who's in there and the names that I'll be next to is pretty humbling, pretty crazy. That, you know, it's kind of the who's who, the guys that you looked up to, that you had posters of on your wall growing up. And I think, you know, everyone there supporting, hearing everyone's story, and just, you know, being celebrated as one of the greatest in the history of the country was really cool. Obviously, that was the goal when you start, but you never really think you're going to achieve it until you do. So I'm pretty excited, very grateful. And I think that, you know, it was just a cool weekend. It's kind of a good cap to a career. I think this is kind of the last individual achievement, you know, the hurdle that I was able to have. Now I think that my career as an athlete is, you know, I don't think there's anything else lingering out there that I can win. So I think that this was kind of the last hurrah to put a bow on my athletic career.
1: Yeah, coaching, and he's doing a great job
0: oh,
1: with that.
0: Yeah.
1: We've talked over the years with Travell about a lot of things, going to the Olympics, receiving the gold or receiving the bronze medal at Nebraska on a special ceremony when the Big Tens were there. I think some people forget that UNK, the first national championship, they didn't get it when Travell was a junior. He had to win his last match as a senior, which he did, and so he won the title again, and UNK won it. But again, in that video presentation, a couple of your teammates, even coach, were talking about after your junior year, it's not like it is now, but D1 schools were coming a calling for you. Talk about staying at UNK, and if it would have been now, with all that money out there, I'm thinking it would have been a different ballgame.
13: Yeah, I mean, it's hard to say. Obviously, I think that, you know, there was a big pull. I think, you know, all the big schools, you know, were you know, back then it was, you know, Facebook, right? So they message you on Facebook. I had, you know, guys from Iowa, guys from Okie State. I had guys from, you know, all these schools that were kind of, you know, telling me that I should come to their school. And I had relationships with Tali Thompson at UNI and Tommy Rollins at Ohio State. And, you know, so there was a lot of these guys that were trying to get me to move. And I think that at the end of the day, it was the decision to stay and finish with my team. And it's hard to say that I wouldn't have, you know, I mean, I think that, you know, the money's getting thrown around. I mean, I, like,

0: thing might not be a good thing, right? I mean, I could have gone to a school and become a totally different person. So I am who I am, and I'm glad this is my story.
1: Well said. Travell, where's that bronze medal at? Where's it sitting at right now? Where's it at?
0: It's in the Hall of Fame. They're gonna have it on display
1: good.
0: For a year until next year's class.
1: That's really nice of you. That's a really good thing. When I clean out my stuff, I don't have one of those. But I've got some things I'm pretty
0: damn...
1: You
0: can have it next year.
1: I'm pretty proud of some of the things I did win, though, but I've never won one of those.
2: Well, it's what an honor, and it's always... Travell's always great with his time here and loves UNK and gets back and just watching the guys that came down to support you as usual, Travell. Wish we could all be there, but I... Sure, enjoyed the video, and again, congratulations. Hopefully we'll see you again at a Husker duel soon.
0: Yeah, guys, thanks again for having me on, and I hope you guys have a great time. Good. Thanks to the whole Kearney community. Obviously, you know, UNK, so you can go Lopers.
2: There you go, buddy. Have a great summer, Travell.
0: Yep, take care, guys.
2: You bet. Travell Delognev, Olympian, Olympic medalist, two-time All-American. He was the first man that they ever gave the Division II Wrestler of the Year to. Now in the National Wrestling Hall of Fame. And like, I mean, that's the pinnacle, Jimmy. That is the pinnacle.
1: He said it well, too. It's hard to turn down six figures. You know, I mean, he said, well, I don't know. I mean, we don't know. But your question's well said, Doug. Back some of these guys, you just don't know where they'd go. The success that you have in some sports, if somebody else jumps in and says, hey, we want you. And boy, right now, the NCAA kind of is figuring out that the rich are getting better. You know, there's the people that have the money, those programs are starting to buy some pretty good material. And if you don't believe that's true, go check out Lubbock and Texas Tech, because whatever's going on down there, they seem to be having some good teams right now.
2: There was no change, no score. Alabama does advance on to the College World Series with a 7-2 win over St. John's. Grand slam that they had yesterday in the seventh inning. The difference in that one took it from 3-2 to 7-2. And the Oklahoma-Kansas game just resuming with Oklahoma up 8-1 in the bottom of the third. And we'll be back to wrap things up on the Doug and Daddy Show in a minute, but want to remind you that the 18th annual Kearney Don Rotary Club's Brats, Burgers, and Beer festivities are tonight, the Old Town KC Hall, 1900 Central Avenue. They do it from 5 to 7. Come on in, enjoy some suds, eat burgers and brats. They always have some raffles, $10 tickets for adults, $5 for children. They do so many great things. The Safe House Purse Auction, they have human trafficking to end, Cranes on Parade, Polio Plus Worldwide, the Hot Meals USA to support the teammates. They take care of the flag at the archway, and all the proceeds here go to scholarships, so everybody could use that as well. I've got a couple of tickets left. If you would like them, you can pick them up here at the studio today. Give me a call, 888-455-ESPN. I got a couple of tickets to tonight's Kearney Don Rotary Club, Brats, Burgers, and Beer, 5 to 7 on the Breaks downtown Kearney. If you'd like a pair of tickets, I'll get them to you, and we'll return and finish it up next.
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5: 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Jimmy, Belmont Stakes, thoughts?
6: Yeah,
5: when we talked to Gino, nobody really was on Golden Temple.
6: Knew, and at the time that, I'll tell you what, on Friday they started closing, and on Saturday everybody was closing big time, so it really set up the track for both Renegade and Golden Tempo, and Renegade didn't beat Golden Tempo for the second time in a row and tried to do the same thing it did, but Golden Tempo just ran right on by. Bumped the seven horse a little bit. I thought there might be a little inquiry there. They might even have an objection because they made some contact, but he went on and withdrew. But this horse now, and with some other things that happened earlier in the day, this is going to be the best three-year-old right now we have. He's got a right to claim that. There were some upsets earlier in the card with other three-year-olds that got beat. And even in the fillies, you know, the horse that won the big race at Kentucky, the Oaks got beat. And the horse that ran third ended up winning that. So Golden Temple right now, course of the year.
5: What do these horses do now before the Breeders' Cup? I think we got the Haskell.
6: Yeah.
5: But they don't run much.
6: No, the Haskell's probably the big race. There's another race involved that might draw some attention, but it's mainly that's it. There's one around Labor Day, and I can't remember where that's at. But that's a pretty important race. But they're all going to go to the Breeders' Cup and see what they can do there. And there's going to be some interesting horses running in that thing, and there's some really good horses. It's kind of an interesting year. They had $400,000 races, $500,000 races for the undercard, $1 million races for the undercard. They had races like that on Friday. If you got up Saturday morning at 9:30 in the morning and turned on the TV, you could catch first race. You know, that's how fast they started that. But Saratoga tried to put on a really good card, but people are looking forward to go back to Belmont, and the mile and a half race will make it a little different.
5: Well, a couple more things. The Big Ten announced this morning the home and away women's basketball schedule. There's just one team now, which it has been because they play two less games, but Iowa will be the home and home for the Nebraska women. Wow, what an idea. It's not Rutgers. So the home games will be Iowa, Michigan, who made the Elite Eight, Michigan State, Ohio State, Oregon, Washington all made the second round, Minnesota, who made the Sweet 16, Wisconsin, who was in the WBIT semifinals, and Penn State. Those are the home games. The road games at the NCAA champions, UCLA. So then they also be USC, Maryland, Illinois, and Iowa, who were all in the second round of the tournament. Then Indiana, Northwestern, Purdue, and Rutgers. So pretty nice home schedule when it comes to conference here for the Nebraska women.
6: Yeah, and if you're going to lose to UCLA, you might as well lose to them on the road. Why lose to them at home, right? So yeah, give me another home game.
5: All right, that's going to wrap things up for today's Doug and Daddy Show. Don't forget Game 3 of the NBA Finals between the Knicks and the Spurs tonight. And we'll have it for you here on ESPN. couple things I saw over the weekend. Okay, I know one of the things that just they make me go, why? All of these PGA golf tournaments, why do we just keep playing 18 over and over and over and over and over and over? And the obvious reason is because that's where the fans are. Eh, no. And then the second thing, baseball, college, pros. When did it start that the celebration is ripping off the other guy's jersey? Well, when did that start? We grab them, we celebrate, and the whole purpose is to rip off their jersey. That's dumb.
6: Okay, home runs. If you've hit 40 home runs, do you need to celebrate all 40 of them?
5: No.
6: You know, if you get 40 touchdowns, you need to celebrate all 40 of them. So when did that start, too? Just hand the ball to the referee and let's move on. Hit a home run, go to the dugout, shake hands with a couple guys, put your bat away, and let's move on.
5: Says our referee.
6: Yeah.
5: I love that part, too. Thanks for listening to the Duck and Daddy Show. We appreciate it. Once again, Steve Sabins, the head coach at West Virginia, getting our College World Series week underway. The Olympian and now National Wrestling Hall of Fame inductee, Travell DeLognev. Skylar Mead, the head coach of Troy University Baseball. Phil Stanton, and a whole lot more tomorrow here on the Duck and Daddy Show.
7: From the News Channel Nebraska Newsroom, I'm Peter Rice. A University of Nebraska Kearney professor has received a $500,000 grant from the National Institutes of Health. Associate Biology Professor Joe Dolence is the first UNK faculty member to earn such an award. The four-year grant will fund research into why males and females respond differently to peanut allergens and how those differences may influence the development of peanut allergies. The grant will also support undergraduate student research, which provides hands-on opportunity to conduct experiments. And youth from all over the state descending once again on Central Nebraska for the annual High School Clay Shooting Competition. The annual event is held at the Heartland Public Shooting Park in GI, and the Nebraska Scholastic Clay Target Program organizes the competition each year. And beyond handing out trophies, the group says they want teens to also learn the discipline needed to become good shooters. Blair High School took home the team trophy, followed by Kimball and Southern Valley. Work has begun this week on I-80 near Odessa, as crews work to completely remove and reconstruct part of the L-10B bridge over I-80. The bridge will be built half at a time, with traffic maintained by temporary traffic signals. Intermittent lane closures will be necessary on I-80 around Odessa 263 interchange. The anticipated completion is February of 2027. For more details or for news anytime, check out our website at newschannelnebraska.com.
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10: You know, Brendan Sorsby getting another year at Texas Tech as a Lubbock, Texas judge chimes in and throws down an injunction. And the general sense from Charlie Baker to a lot of our colleagues, when you look at it, is that there are no rules in college football. Do you have an opinion on this, Chris?
11: College football is filled with upsets. The fact that a Lubbock judge ruled that way, I would not call an upset. I think you can find a judge to create an injunction for or against anything in the world. And it didn't surprise me. Gambling is a pretty serious thing. It should be taken really seriously by anybody who's in charge. As you said, the problem is no one is in charge of college football. So maybe there's other chapters to happen. I mean, I never take pleasure in seeing a dude make a big mistake and then have it cost in his career. But there are consequences for these things. And, I would expect at this point, I guess he'll be on the field, but there may be another chapter to happen.
10: Chris, I appreciate the time here, man. Enjoy your downtime while you have it. What's next for you? Obviously, Wimbledon.
11: I'm not even going to be in New York for game three. We're flying to Europe tonight. Nobody told me months ago when we planned a trip to Slovenia that the Knicks are going to be playing this night in the Garden. So it saves me the trouble of having to spend for a ticket. But then I come back, we go to Wimbledon. Wimbledon is coming up really quick. And that's, as you know, near and dear to me and my favorite event to cover. So. Yeah, it's going to be a fun summer.
10: Zverev finally breaking through here, right? I mean, as everybody, retired or got hurt or got knocked out. I mean, that was a weird French Open, to say the least.
11: It was a wild but compelling French Open. Yeah, a lot of storylines, two new Grand Slam winners. Mira Andreeva at 19. Everybody thought this was going to happen sooner than later. Zverev was 10 years older than that, and people doubted it would ever happen. I don't believe in asterisks, in any sport. He didn't play center. Obviously, Alcaraz out. Didn't play Djokovic. But he was by far the best player in this tournament. He's been close on that court. He ripped his ankle apart a few years ago. Lost to Alcaraz in a heartbreaker 2 years ago. It was his time. And I, regardless of what people think of him personally, and he still is a somewhat polarizing figure because of his off-the-court stuff, a lot of people in tennis are happy that he got it and feel like it's deserved at this point. He's certainly conquered some of his own demons to get over the finish line on that final yesterday.
10: Well, if you want anything to watch on the flight, there's a new show called This Was SportsCenter out.
11: I enjoyed the Dan Patrick.
10: Oh, you saw it?
11: I feel like I want to re-record our interview. I don't know if I brought it as strong as Dan did.
10: No. I mean, we recorded our This Was SportsCenter. There's a nice photograph of it.
11: Here we go.
10: From January, you stopped by the studio after coming back from the Australian Open on the way to calling Super Bowl 60 for the international feed. Dan brought it. There was a lot of conversation, but you were great too, man. I mean, and that,
11: I enjoyed it immensely, man. It was just to be with you and talk about those times. It's a great series. I'm looking forward to seeing all the episodes. Thanks. And yes, I do. I need to pass the time for an hour and a half ride to the airport today. Mm-hmm. That's what they're telling me it's going to take. So okay. I'd be happy to watch with Jennifer in the car.
10: Yeah. I think she'll get a kick out of it since obviously she lived through these times as well.
11: Yep.
10: Maybe I should I do a show called This Was Body Shaping for her?
11: I think
10: Chris,
11: so.
10: Should I do that?
11: Oh, she's yelling no.
10: No,
12: she heard
10: no,
12: you. What?
11: She opened the door from another room and started yelling no. She was in there doing her final packing and she just froze.
10: Uh-oh. No, we're not doing that. Don't worry about it.
12: We could do that.
11: Only if you interview all of them. You got to get Rick Valenti. You got to get Kendall, Kiana.
10: Yeah, sure. Well, I mean, I think some of the other guys in the studio wouldn't mind interviewing some of them from back in that day. But yeah, your episode's coming up.
11: It's an immensely important show, Rich. It carried ESPN on that morning block for a long time.
10: Tell me about it.
11: And helped build up ESPN, too, when they were launching that network, too.
10: No doubt.
11: Can't forget to say that.
10: No, I absolutely. Jennifer's a factor. There's no doubt about that. And it's fun. And we showed this photograph during the Dan Patrick episode when it was brought up. This was 23 years ago yesterday, Chris. There you are with Jennifer next to DP, the mighty Peter Gammons. There's Stu and Susie Kalber and Tirico.
11: Tirico's down there. Yeah, what an amazing photo.
10: That was 23 years ago yesterday at the wedding of Susie and yours truly right here.
11: You got to send that to me. I want like a high-res image. That's a beautiful picture. That was a great, great night in Central Park. And 23 years. Wow.
10: 23 years.
11: We're 26 during this trip. So it's a scary thing, the passage of time, my friend.
10: All right, I know. But hey, listen, some of us age better than others, as you clearly are showing. Have a great trip. Enjoy it. We'll chat again soon. I appreciate you in advance of doing this with SportsCenter. I do believe it does coincide with Wimbledon because we're all about the branding and the promotion here on ESPN.
11: I think Father's Day is a good fit. It'll be online the day after, and I think a lot more people will see it online than will see it.
10: Yep.
11: When it actually airs, but thanks for allowing me to talk about this. It's really, really important to me. Appreciate
10: Chris Fowler, Finding My Father, that airs in the 8 a.m. hour on Father's Day SportsCenter on ESPN. Travel safe, man. Best to Jennifer if she's still listening.
11: Thank you. She's listening.
10: Okay. Sure. Good. Jennifer Fowler, although she was Jennifer Dempster on the Body Shaping. This was Body Shaping. You want to...
12: Rich, I have an announcement. I'm starting a new podcast. This was Body Shaping. Me and TJ are hosting.
10: Very good.
12: Debuting next
10: very, very good.
12: Summer.
10: Okay. All right. There you go.
13: He's not joking.
10: There goes Chris. Say it again.
13: He's not joking. We're serious about
12: first
13: it.
12: First episode. Jennifer Fowler.
10: All right. Very good.
12: Yes.
10: And again, Chris Fowler, Finding My Father. Make a note of that right now, please, everybody. All right, we take a break. When we come back, more of your phone calls.
13: And Josh Pate.
10: Josh Pate will join us in hour number three about the Brendan Sorsby story before Tony Hale joins us. You're watching The Rich Eisen Show, or listening to it here on this Monday.
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0: In the military, the mission was clear. 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
10: Day. Again, 844-204-RICH is the number to dial. Let's have a conversation here. Let us go to Jerry in Columbus, Jerry. Ohio. What's up, Jerry? You there, Jerry?
5: Hello.
10: Hello, sir. What's going on, sir?
5: Hey, two things for you. First, that first episode of the new show, Stella.
10: Thank you.
5: And I didn't know you Staten Island guys threw around the F-bomb like that. Makes me very happy.
10: Well, that was part of my upbringing, Jerry.
6: That's great.
10: Oh, but Dan dropped a couple, too, and he's from Dayton. You know, he's from Ohio. You know, so.
5: Yeah, no, I know, but I'm from Brooklyn.
10: That's it, Jerry.
5: Makes me happy that us Brooklyn ain't the only ones doing that.
10: That's right. That's right. You excited for game 3 tonight, Jerry?
5: That was the other thing. I got to apologize for doubting our Knicks.
10: I don't know.
5: But damn, they came through.
10: So far, halfway done. Not to go full Kobe Bryant. Is the job finished? Well, job's not finished.
5: Halfway, maybe, but I think Le Grand Orange is going to kill the juju tonight.
10: Okay. Thank you, Jerry. That's Jerry in Columbus, Ohio. A blue dot there in the red state calling into the program.
12: That's what I'm saying.
7: That was one of the things that I told you before the show, you and Hoskins, how much I enjoyed it. And I use language that I can't use on air about how much I enjoyed it. But I did like the fact that you guys, like, hearing you guys just speak like two guys and not having to edit yourselves and just the cursing to me drew me in.
10: Listen,
7: it wasn't a lot, but it kept it real.
6: Yeah, it was
10: just, and I appreciate you saying that about the Dan Patrick debut episode of This Was Sports Center.
7: Because, it was awesome.
10: Again, I want everyone to understand that I've been trying to do this show for a long time, but I didn't know how to do it. It being a show that takes everyone down memory lane back in the day. About SportsCenter, because I was generally overwhelmed anytime I'm at, like, say, a school event, people coming up to me, you know, hey, I used to watch you when I was going off to school in the morning, or hey, I used to watch you when I got home drunk from a bar, or hey, I used to watch you in the middle of the night in college. And I'm like, there's something here where people kind of want to remember it. But how will I do it if I don't have the rights to use the name SportsCenter or the video of SportsCenter or the music or anything like that? So when this show opened the door to a return, the first thing I thought of was, I want to do this. And to the credit of every single executive that I mentioned it to, they were like, do it. Including Jimmy Pitaro, who's at the very tippy top. And I did say, I'm like, you know what? The idea is to do it, but we're going to talk about when things weren't going great. But just understand what the general sense of it is going to be nostalgia. But sometimes the nostalgia amongst us SportsCenter anchors isn't great. And to the credit of him and, you know, I'll mention them all, Burke Magnus and Dave Roberts, Mike Foss, they were all like, just do it. And so to your point, TJ, when it was talking about things off camera, about what it was like to be competitors within that building amongst each other for SportsCenter chairs or spots, or what it was like to battle with management, I just said, go for it. And Dan did.
7: He did.
10: He was very honest. There were some raw moments where we were both sharing. And I've gotten some responses, and you know, mostly positive, and I appreciate you saying that, because it is a labor of love. It's very, very personal to me and to Dan, and that's what I wanted to bring here. And again, Mike Hoskins, who's our coordinating producer here on this show, is the producer and editor, and the idea is to put as much eye candy of nostalgia on the screen. So episode 2 just dropped today.
7: Yeah.
10: And Chris Berman is the guest. Chris and I sat down on the stage of the Strand Theater in downtown San Francisco on the Wednesday of Super Bowl 60 week, in front of a gathering in that theater. And it was over an hour. You guys were there.
7: Yep.
10: And now we're finally showing that as episode 2 of this with SportsCenter. Less of that raw talk. And more conversations about things like nicknames. Here you go. Did you always do your nicknames?
6: The pitching thin Bucks will be without Ross. Here we go. I never promised you a Baumgarten. Terry Swimming Pool drove in all 3 runs for the Astros. He has won the vote of reliever Rick Summer Camp. Jim, 2 silhouettes on DeShays. Don, welcome Mattingly with a drive to the right field corner off Joe Actual Retail Price.
8: The nicknames, Rich, were going back to Brown. You look at box scores, not... you know, for 3 hours a night,
10: yeah.
8: But, and I'd make a few nicknames and we just laugh. I was always kind of a nickname guy.
6: Boom, with the bases loaded. Bill Doran, hungry like a wolf with the grand slam home run.
8: You know, I did not invent Babe Ruth. I've been asked that. That wasn't me. Now we're in like May of 1980, and you're out there at 2:30 in the morning, and that's my shift. The first one was either Frank Tanana was a really good pitcher, Frank Tanana Daiquiri, or John Mayberry was a nice first baseman.
10: Right.
8: And John Mayberry, RFD. Those two came out, and I got... we wear an earpiece called an IFB, and they said... I got in my ear in the middle of the show, what was that? And we got to the commercial, and the camera people were laughing. Nobody got hurt. I said, you know what? Tomorrow night, I'm going to try a couple more. And I mean, it's 2:45. The boss isn't awake. And they were organic. Through the 80s, I'd get lists from fans, and maybe some of you sent them in. If I laughed at any of them, they were used the next night.
6: It was Mike Pepperoni Piazza. Luis Speedy Gonzalez scores one. Going Gonzalez. Jeff Conine the Barbarian. Scott Supercalifragilisticexpialidocious.
8: And it was organic, Rich, I swear. And, I mean, there are over 1,000 of them.
10: This was SportsCenter. Out now. That's indeed out now.
7: So great. There's a clip of it on Facebook right now, and it already has nearly 1,000 likes.
10: I'm so appreciative of the reaction. Instagram and Threads, X, TikTok, all of them, and obviously our YouTube. Our YouTube comments, I'm reading them.
7: Don't read the comments.
10: Well, no, normally I don't, but it's personal for a lot of people. That's the idea of this. Mike Greenberg's episode's coming out Friday. That's the next one. But the Chris Berman episode, this was SportsCenter presented by Gusto. Check it out. Again, it means a lot to me. And hopefully it does to you, too.
9: I'd say my favorite part of the Dan.
10: Which one?
9: When he,
6: hello!
10: Oh, yeah.
9: that he laughed was Bobby, so hard.
10: You know, a long time exactly.
12: I remember when Keith used
10: Keith,
12: to do that.
10: Keith would do that a lot. Well, you know when he would do that when it was like an error through the wickets?
6: Yeah. Like, hello!
7: But also, you know, as a Dan Patrick fan, you got to sit there and just like hearing his story again. Yeah. Some I knew, some I didn't. But the fact that he went and he bet on himself. He left ESPN because he wanted to go be with the family. And he's like, I went to my attic. Like, who would have ever thought that would have worked? And it did. And it's still working to this day. It's like, it's like that type of story should resonate with anyone who comes to a crossroad and feels like they want better for themselves. Just, you know, you got to believe in yourself.
10: Dan told that story, and I thought, because he said that in response to me talking about how I found out I was no longer with ESPN 10 days before my wedding. My 23rd anniversary was yesterday. Susie and I celebrated 23
7: Happy
10: years
7: anniversary. Yeah, didn't.
10: In marriage on Sunday. And she and I watched as there was an empty table at the wedding of ESPN executives who said yes to coming until I was no longer with the company, and then they ghosted.
7: Wow.
10: And it was a tough moment for me. And I mentioned that, and Dan's like, well, yeah, well, you went to NFL Network. I went to an empty attic.
7: Yeah.
10: I'm like, are we now going to try and top each other?
11: Competitive.
10: Yeah. That's what he said at the end, because I told him, like, you've won, basically. You've done what you set out to do. Yeah. And then he basically said, I'm already searching for the next thing to do, and because he's really competitive. And I can confirm that he's really competitive. And same thing with Stewart, the stuff he was talking about with Stewart, my goodness.
7: I love that story because, you know, a lot of times you hear Stewart, it's all like,
10: yeah,
7: you know, fun stuff. And here's Dan with a guy who's like, nah, we liked him, but we were competitive.
10: Oh, on the basketball
7: court. We did not like each other at that time. You got to appreciate the realness.
10: We were real. He was real. And that's why Fowler's like, I saw, man, I want to redo my episode because I don't think I was as real. Just different times, different experiences. And that's why we're going to go through them all. So, again, I appreciate that. That's all out there on Disney Plus, the ESPN app, my show's YouTube page, our show's YouTube page, pardon me, and however you listen. If you want to listen, great, because I know that's the way people take in shows and conversations.
7: Yeah, but you guys want to watch this. It's cool, but you have to see it. You have to see the old clips, the things that you and that Mike found to put in this.
10: Yeah.
7: Like, it's just you two sitting there across from each other, because every time you do that, people love it. Over the years since I've been associated with you, mm-hmm. also working on Dan's show a little bit, anytime you guys get together, people just absolutely love your connection.
10: Thank you. So I appreciate that.
7: Listening is cool, but you got go to YouTube, guys, and peep it.
10: Thank you. I appreciate that. And Hoskins already found some stuff for the Greenie episode I didn't know about.
11: Oh.
10: I did not know. He was on the...
11: That one is
10: I'll
11: great.
10: Say it. I didn't know this until... Mike hit me on a text yesterday because he's putting that together right now. Greeny was on the set live for Tony Gwynn's 3,000th hit.
7: Mm.
10: I don't know that. So that moment.
11: Whoa, that's sweet.
10: And some of the Berman stuff of the draft is really, really good.
11: Yeah.
10: Mel Kiper looking young. let's take a quick phone call and then a break here. Jeff in Detroit. What's up, Jeffrey?
11: Jeff.
13: What's going on, Unc? What's happening, cousins?
7: What up, Jeff?
13: TJ's emotion. When you guys sit down and chop it up, it's the best thing in the world. First of all, happy anniversary to you and the lovely Sue. When she fills in for you, it's like the substitute teacher that you're in love with. That you always love seeing.
10: I'll accept that.
13: I kid you not.
10: Not a problem. So she accepts that, too.
13: Oh, no. Okay. Number one. New York fans, slow down. Pistons were up 2-0, and you see what happened. I want them to complete the task. What we're witnessing right now is a phenomenon. If Wimby is an alien, the Knicks are men in black. I kid you not. I have never seen an entire city outside watching the game, on buildings, in the back of cars, in bodegas, TV out front. I mean, it was a box truck that had a sheet draped over it to make an instant big screen TV. New Yorkers are going in, and I mean, I want to go.
10: We're losing Jeff in Detroit.
13: Because I've never seen anything, a whole city outside. Mm-hmm. Man, that's something spectacular. It's a phenomenon, man.
10: People are saying it's a problem that's not happening tonight. Due to security.
7: It's me.
10: Thanks for the call, Jeff. I appreciate that. By the way, if the Knicks are the men in black, if the Spurs and the aliens come back to win it, I need one of those devices to erase my memory so I don't remember.
11: You erase your thingies.
10: Spoiler alert.
11: What was that called? Fertilizer.
10: 844-204-RICH. Number to dial. Lines are lit. I'll give my 2 cents on the Brendan Sorsby chat before Josh Pate joins us, and then we'll have the delightful Tony Hale back on the program. I think this is his
11: he's been here a lot.
10: Three or four him.
11: He's been here a lot.
10: Okay.
11: Love it.
10: Because we always have to go, you know, it's tough to go Veep with him because you can't repeat half of that show on this set.
11: It's one of the funniest shows
10: ever.
11: Maybe ever, yeah.
10: Ever. Arrested Development, though, man. There's something wrong with those people. Not the Bluth family, the people who are writing for that show. By the way, I also saw Henry Winkler's on the schedule to return next week.
7: I saw that,
10: week.
7: Yeah. Really? A few hours ago, I saw that.
10: Mm-hmm.
11: Oh. In studio?
7: Yeah.
10: Yes, nice. Sir.
7: I got real excited when I looked
11: at it. I've never met him.
7: Liz's email.
10: We got to reach out to Mahomes, don't we?
12: Mahomes?
10: Yeah.
11: Yeah. Uh-huh.
10: All right.
12: You just saw him.
10: I know. I got to cultivate that caper. I didn't know Henry was going to be on. Otherwise, I would have asked him on the spot.
12: I mean, that might be the greatest moment of Henry's life if Mahomes like calls. You know what I mean?
7: It was definitely one of the great show moments when he just went off and was like, Patrick Mahomes.
10: Okay. We're cultivating capers here. Too. There's a Lufthansa heist that we're going to work on right now. 844-204-RICH, number to dial. Back with your calls and so much more in a sec.
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17: 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I'm Brandon Shanahan. The NBA Finals are back on the airwaves tonight as the New York Knicks try to take a commanding 3-0 lead over the Spurs as they welcome San Antonio to Madison Square Garden for Game 3 tonight. The Knicks winners 105-104 in Game 2 in San Antonio. 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We'll send you out to New York at 6:30 right here on ESPN Tri-Cities. In the Diamond Baseball League, it's a day off for the Grand Island Fighting Cranes as they get today and tomorrow off before making the trip to Salina, Kansas to take on the Sliders. For the Hastings Sodbusters, they get the day off today and then will welcome in the Jefferson City Renegades for three games at Duncan Field tomorrow, Wednesday, and Thursday. Two-time NFCA Player of the Year and four-time first-team All-American Jordy Fromm will join the Nebraska softball staff as an assistant coach. Head coach Rhonda Revelle announced last week. Fromm played for Nebraska over the last 3 years as she transferred back home after winning two national championships with Oklahoma. The Papillion native was a Big Ten Player of the Year, two-time Big Ten Pitcher of the Year, and a Gold Glove winner at Nebraska. With her experience as a two-way player, Fromm will be involved in a variety of coaching roles. Fromm will be joining the staff who was recently named the Regional Coaching Staff of the Year. Basketball season will be here before you know it, and the Big Ten announced its full listing of home and away opponents for the 2026-2027 Women's Basketball Conference season. The announcement revealed the existing 18-game conference schedule for women's basketball. Big Ten teams will maintain the same double plays as the last season while playing the return games of their home and away schedules from a year ago. Iowa will be one of Nebraska's seven Big Ten home opponents that earned NCAA tournament bids a year ago, including NCAA Elite Eight participant Michigan and Sweet 16 qualifier Minnesota. Other 2026 NCAA first-round winners Michigan State, Ohio State, Oregon, and Washington will also battle the Huskers, who won the NCAA tournament qualifying game last year to advance to the round of 64. The Nebraska football team is setting the table for the 2028 recruiting class by hosting an individual camp just ahead of the weekend. One of the stars in the camp was Grand Island Central Catholic junior linebacker Owen Price. The 6'3", 208-pound linebacker began testing and left the camp with an offer from the Huskers. Previously, Price had announced offers from Miami of Ohio and South Dakota State. This has been your afternoon sports update on ESPN. I'm Brandon Shanahan.
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0: It's Reggae Monday, Freddie and Harry. He is Harry Douglas. I'm Freddie Coleman. Thanks for joining us on Sirius XM Channel 80, as well as tuning in to that smart speaker to play ESPN Radio. Don't forget about us on ESPN Plus. You get an extra half an hour of us before leading into coverage of Game 3 of the NBA Finals with the New York Knicks taking on the San Antonio Spurs. The Knicks up 2-0 in the series. H. Douglas believes there's more pressure on San Antonio to turn this into a series being down 0-2. I say it's more on the Knicks to try to make it a stranglehold because A, they play in New York, B, they play in New York, C, they play in New York, and D, they play in New York, and we know how people can get skittish one way or the other involving their teams. Where do you stand at 888-729-3776? One of our favorites is Big Mike in Texas. Big Mike, more pressure on the Spurs or the Knicks, and why?
1: Oh, man, y'all know y'all should have took this call. Shannon, you need to close your ears, man, because this is actually Rewind Monday. Well, it got wine in it, so I guess it's Ray J money, technically. But I told y'all that if I said it's going to be a gentleman sweep before the series started. Y'all laughed at me. And I told you why. I said Anthony Towns was going to come out there. He's going to be out there on the three-point line. He's either going to shoot three. Victor come out. He's going to put his shoulder down. And what did I say he was going to end up? Y'all remember?
2: MVP.
0: MVP.
1: Y'all don't remember?
0: Yes.
1: I said, in the front row, in somebody's lap, that's where he's going to end up.
2: Oh, that's right.
1: And that's what counts. Yeah. Yes. I said he's going to end up, but he didn't end up in nobody's lap. He ended up at their feet. But anyway, I told you that old man strength. Y'all remember old man strength?
0: I'm an old man, so
1: okay.
0: Yes, I do.
1: Now, you know, it was close in San Antonio. What do y'all think going to happen in New York? Man, it's going to be a sweep. I take back the five. You know, San Antonio is not going to win a game. And I don't care if Wimby had 40-something. He's not going to win. There's a lot of people had a lot of points and lost in the Madison Square Garden. The rest of the players couldn't play at all. I'm going to come back when I say rewind because I'm still going to talk about them Boston Celtics and about Jaylen Brown and Steve Kerr over in the Olympics 2 years ago when I told y'all something was brewing when he got brought Derek White over there and not Jaylen Brown.
0: Big Mike was on one today.
2: Big Mike said,
0: yeah,
2: I'm going to go from the finals. I'm going to go to the Boston Celtics.
0: To the Olympics.
2: I'm going to go to the Olympics. I'm going to go to Wimby. Ended up in the front row. He ended up in the front row, but he ended up by the feet. Big Mike in Texas, we love you, man. We love you. But he did tell us.
0: Yes, he
2: now,
0: did.
2: Now, he said it was going to be a gentleman's sweep. Now, let me say this. Oh, boy. If the Spurs did not win game three, Freddie Coleman,
0: okay,
2: it is looking like it's going to be a sweep. That's why I say the Spurs have their back against the wall right now, and it's desperation. I mean, you know how somebody... out there in the streets, Freddie, when you got a person that's desperate, they're willing to do anything and everything, right?
0: Well, true. There's also another desperate team on the other side called the New York Knicks.
2: But, I don't think it's the same desperation being down to 0-2.
0: Yeah. Yeah.
2: There's a different desperation for the Knicks. Yes, they want to go up 3-0, but you don't feel like it's the end of the world if they don't win game three. But the Spurs?
0: Yeah, but because...
2: it's the end of the world.
0: I hear you. But because of the way the Knicks have been able to operate, they've treated everything as a 1-0 that, hey, if we don't win, then it's on us. And especially when they know what they've been able to do in game one and game two, they're going to play with that sense of desperation because they should play like a desperate team to really put a stranglehold on this series. And they have somebody in their locker room who knows what it's like to go 2 on the playoff series in the NBA Finals and not scratch another game. That guy, Mikal Bridges.
3: Yeah, I just remember just losing four straight. That's what I remember out of that. And they all know too. And they all understand as well. Just know that the series far from over, and got to keep being playing desperate and be the more desperate team. But we do a great job, and we understand that. After every game, no matter what, it's always 0-0 at the end of the day.
0: Because they have that kind of make of a guys who play desperate all the time. Mikal Bridges, OG Anunoby, Josh Hart. Hell, Jalen Brunson plays desperate all the time because he's always been overlooked. Whether he's at Villanova, coming out of high school, signing that contract with the Knicks after leaving the Dallas Mavericks, they are going to play that kind of desperation. They're going to play like a team that's down 0-2 and not up 2-0 because if a guy in the locker room says, guys, when I was up 2-0, we didn't scratch another game, I don't ever want to have that feeling of game with us up being up 2-0 after winning the first two games in San Antonio.
2: And that's a luxury that the New York Knicks actually have. Now, you hate it for Mikal Bridges when he was with the Phoenix Suns, up 2-0 to the Milwaukee Bucks, and Milwaukee ended up winning four straight. But to have a guy sitting in your locker room that can explain that to you and understand, and then having a guy in OG Anunoby who won an NBA championship with the Toronto Raptors. So you have one guy on one side that lost one, where it was looking all, you know, peachy and creamy for him, and the Phoenix Suns, you lose four straight, and then you have one in OG Anunoby who seen the pearly gates open and was able to get an NBA championship and win one with the Raptors, you know, with Kawhi Leonard leading the charge back in 2000. That was 19, right, if I'm not mistaken?
0: 2019. Yeah,
2: correct. 2019. So My only thing is that I know the Knicks are going to be a desperate basketball team, but for the San Antonio Spurs, I think it's even if it's a tiny bit, it's a tiny bit more, because if you go down 0-3, yeah, it's over, boss. You're not coming back from that deficit.
0: Dez in Minnesota, one of our favorites at 888-729-3776. Dez, I believe there's more pressure on the Knicks because they're the Knicks and playing in New York to go 3-0. HD believes more pressure on the Spurs in game three because they're down 0-2. Dr. Dez, what you got?
1: I love y'all, man, because y'all don't always have to agree to be friends. But I would have to say the pressure is on the Spurs and El Jefe. If I was the coaching staff, I'd be like, hey, Pop, can you come down and just help us get this game three, man? Just please and thank you. I don't want to go fishing in Galveston Bay. I heard they real peacock down there. So I would say a lot of pressure is on D'Aaron Fox, because you put up 7 points in the first game, 20 points in the second. Cool, but that's inconsistent. You had 4 rebounds in the first, 3 in the second, 5 assists in both games. I think he's the X factor for them. But for, like I said, before the series starts, whoever came out the West run had a handful. I don't care what kind of alien or Yeti you got on your team. Jalen Brunson is a real cyborg, and he's when it comes to this game.
2: I love y'all. 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Shannon loves y'all. E-Dawg loves. We love our listeners and callers, man. Boy, you talk about us standing on y'all's shoulders and y'all stand on ours. 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
0: He is Harry Douglas. I'm Freddie Coleman. It's the Theoc version of Reggae Money when it comes to Freddie and Harry. And you heard about Jalen Brunson. Despite my Knicks being up 2-0 in the Spurs, without big-time numbers from Jalen Brunson, should San Antonio be concerned that he could be ready to break out tonight in Game 3 at Madison Square Garden? This is ESPN Radio, the ESPN app, and don't you dare forget about the Theoc of us on ESPN Plus.
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11: I'm Nick DeLuca. Game 3 of the NBA Finals coming tonight. The Knicks leading 2-0 on the Spurs. Finals heading back to the Garden for the first time since 1999. Knicks star Karl Anthony Towns on his Game 3 MSG expectations.
12: I expect our fans to come out and do what they do every game, which is come and support us at the highest level. So I'm really excited to play. You know, it's always great when you get to play the game of basketball at its highest level. So to be able to lace the shoes up, be able to put the jersey on, and be able to see our fans, see finals basketball after all this time is going to be really, really special.
11: Tip just after 8:30 Eastern with coverage starting at 7:30 Eastern here on ESPN Radio. The Hawks and head coach Quinn Snyder have agreed to a multi-year contract extension, guided Atlanta to a 46-36 finish before losing in the first round to the Knicks this year. While Texas Tech star quarterback Brendan Sorsby has been granted a temporary injunction against the NCAA.

0: Monday, Freddie and Harry, presented by Progressive Insurance on SiriusXM Channel 80. As well as tune in, tell that smart speaker to play ESPN Radio and check us out on ESPN Plus. So who has the more pressure? The team that's up 2-0 trying to make it 3-0, or the team down 0-2 trying to make it 2-1? The Knicks trying to make it 3-0, have a stranglehold in the series. I believe it's more pressure on them. Harry Dulles believes, not so fast, Freddie Coleman. It's the team that's lost the first two games at home trying to win a game on the road and make it a series involving the San Antonio Spurs. So which side are you
1: having
0: on?
1: I have a little issue right now, Freddie. I hit the weights this morning, threw 225,
0: yes,
1: 225 up 10 times. I haven't touched the weight in 8 months. And I'm feeling like my shirt too damn tight right now. I got to keep stretching my shirt out.
0: Yeah, you're buffing full of the stuff. Just like my Knicks have been the last 13 games. You've been buff full of stuff just like my Knicks have been the last 13 games. Look at you. Man. Look at you. Can't call those pipe cleaners anymore. Those some raw dogs now.
1: I do have two kids. 5-hour energy, baby.
0: Big Al in Houston, who has more pressure? The Knicks up 2-0 or the Spurs down 0-2? And why, Big Al?
2: What's up, my brothers? You know, the Trumpster's going to be in the MSG tonight, so we can't let him trump us, but it's them Knickerbockers, man, them Knickerbockers. Let's just get it over with, man. We're used to carrying the broom, so we got the broom. We're going to keep the broom, and we're going to take it game three and just move on. So how you guys feel?
1: I feel good, Big Al. Just make sure you say Knickerbockers very slowly, Big Al. Say it slow, baby. Say it slow for the people out there.
2: New York Knickerbockers.
0: There you go.
1: There you go, Big Al.
0: The show you save will be this one. We're not even halfway through. One of my other favorites is Marshawn in Iowa. Marshawn, more pressure on the Knicks to go 3-0 or the Spurs to make it 2-1, and why, Marshawn?
3: What's up, fellas? It's Monday. It's a high-class finals day. First, let me get this off my chest. Freddie, Harry, y'all was giving Davis the business, man. Y'all wanted some duck smoke. But y'all was like, no, man, listen. So anyway, I feel like the pressure is going to be on anybody that's down 0-2. You know it's pressure, plus they rookies in the finals. But the pressure to me is going to be with the Knicks, man, because the crowd, the Knicks are going to have to play with the crowd, and they got to play through the crowd. I say that because imagine the Knicks go down 10, 15 points early. Mm-hmm. The crowd's still cheering.
0: True.
3: As soon as they hit a free throw, just a free throw. So it's going to have to be the pressure right now. It's going to be on the Knicks, man. They got to play through the crowd and with the crowd. Y'all have a good one.
1: Yeah, that's the thing about when you're playing at home. A lot of people may say it's easier when you're on the road. When you have a fan base like the New York Knicks, I don't know if I buy that for this organization, because through and through, I've seen this organization and this fan base 1,000% back this team when they weren't good. They're still going to be rocking in Madison Square Garden, even if they're down 10 or 15 points, trying to push their team to do better. So it's going to be an unbelievable atmosphere. I can't wait to see what it looks like on TV. I actually have someone who's going to be sitting at the scores table and is going to let me know the energy in the building.
0: Yeah.
1: And whatever he writes me in the message, I'm going to send the broadcast tomorrow, Freddie Coleman.
0: Put it this way. You'll be able to feel the energy coming through the screen, especially when they have not been in the finals since 1999. The sad part about that is your friend that's in the building is one of the few that can actually get in. The ticket prices have been beyond unreasonable. Even Josh Hart in New York Knicks made a point to say it's unfortunate that the real fans got priced out of this. We understand how business goes, but he wasn't too particularly thrilled, and neither was Carl Anthony Towns, saying our real fans should be more in that building and not on the outside looking in, either outside the place where they won't be able to have a watch party or watching it at home. Keep weighing in at 888-729-3776. More pressure on the Knicks to go up 3-0 or the Spurs to make it 2-1 on Reggae Monday, Freddie and Harry. And how have my Knicks gone up 2-0 in this series versus San Antonio without big-time numbers from Jalen Brunson? We'll get to the bottom of that on ESPN Radio and ESPN+.
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6: And good morning, everyone. I'm Doug Duda with a sports update on ESPN. Your home for the NBA Finals and Game 3 coming your way tonight from New York as the Knicks take on the San Antonio Spurs. New York up 2-0, pregame at 6:30, and tip-off is set for 7:30. The field is set for the College World Series. No bonus games on this Monday, just the completion of two rain-delayed games from yesterday, and Alabama finished off St. John's 7-2 to make it to Omaha for the first time since 1999, and Oklahoma, who won it all just a couple years ago, is back. They are taking on Kansas with a 13-2 victory, the final score in that one. Alabama and Oklahoma will face in the first game on Saturday. Texas and Georgia will be the nightcap. The early game on Friday, 1 o'clock, here on ESPN, like all games, West Virginia taking on Troy. West Virginia making their first trip to Omaha. Head coach Steve Saban joined us on today's Doug and Daddy Show.
7: The last 2 weeks have been exciting, to say the least. The regional was super high intensity, 5 games over 4 days, comeback wins, heroes all over the place. The Super Regional was extremely exciting and eventful for our team, but it was actually less stressful.
6: They didn't have to play number one UCLA. They were able to pound Cal Poly in a couple of games. Troy coach Skylar Meade will join us on tomorrow's Doug and Daddy Show. Jim Schlossnagel of Texas will be with us on Wednesday. The late game on Friday night, North Carolina taking on Ole Miss. Nebraska's Drew Grego was named a second-team freshman All-American by the Baseball Writers Association today. The third freshman All-American under coach Will Bolt, joining Leighton Banjoff and Max Anderson. He started 47 games this year, hit .326 with 13 doubles, 7 home runs, and his 44 RBIs are the third most by a Husker freshman this century, trailing only Matt Hopper and Alex Gordon. Brad Fisher, who guided Wisconsin Oshkosh to back-to-back Division III Final Four appearances, has joined the Nebraska women's basketball staff as an assistant coach under head coach Amy Williams. Will fill a new assistant coaching position on the Nebraska roster. He is the winningest coach in Oshkosh history, building them in to a national power. And the Big Ten announced the home and away games for women's basketball for the upcoming season. They play 18 games, meaning only one time do you have a home and home. And for the Huskers, that will be Iowa. They will see Michigan at home, who was in the Elite Eight, and a number of NCAA tournament teams, Michigan State, Ohio State, Oregon, Washington, all coming in. Wisconsin was in the WBIT and made it to the semis. Penn State also coming in. The Huskers will play at defending national champion UCLA, USC, Maryland, Illinois, Iowa, Indiana, Northwestern, Purdue, and Rutgers. Well, over the weekend, UNK legend Tervell Delognev was inducted into the National Wrestling Hall of Fame in Stillwater, Oklahoma. He chatted with us about the experience.
8: This is kind of the pinnacle of United States wrestling, I think. That going through the hall and seeing who's in there and the names that I'll be next to is pretty humbling, pretty crazy. That, you know, it's kind of the who's who, the guys that you looked up to, that you had posters of on your wall growing up. And, you know, everyone there supporting, hearing everyone's story and just, you know, being celebrated as one of the greatest in the history of the country was really cool. Obviously, that was the goal when you start, but you never really think you're going to achieve it until you do.
6: A busy weekend for Nebraska. They had 5 commits over their camp weekend, from edge rusher Mayato Moe, defensive lineman Errol Demontognek, tight end Joey Hunter, corner Bryce Williams, and linebacker Eli Harris. The class stands at 15 commits and is ranked 19th nationally by On3. Also over the weekend at camp, Grand Island Central Catholic junior linebacker-to-be Owen Price was given an offer. 6'3", 280-pounder, said camp was good today. I did mostly linebacker reps, and I think that I did like one or two defensive end reps. I will play linebacker in high school. I do play tight end on offense. And finally, they're playing golf up at Oakland in the Nebraska Junior Amateur. And what a start today on the boys' side. Nathan Kosmicki, one of two golfers, along with Hayden Tenneper, shooting 6-under-66. Kosmicki out of Grand Island. And Hastings' Braden Dyer shot 4-under-68. Round two of three tomorrow. The girls still on the course. That's sports.
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0: It's going to be a very interesting game three tonight at Madison Square Garden. We have a New York Knicks team that has not played an NBA Finals game since 1999. They have not had at least a two-game lead in an NBA Finals since

0: but will he be built for that when Game 3 happens at the world's most famous arena? In 60 seconds, finally, for Sasha.
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0: Anytime we have a breakthrough of a goal that we've always wanted to reach, you can't even put into words exactly what that feels like, which means that if you're Sasha Zverev, after finally breaking through and winning his first major at the French Open that he was able to do on Sunday, I can't even imagine what was finally going through his mind, because I'm sure he pretty much did not think this was going to happen at 29 years of age. He said after winning the French Open on Sunday, he said, if I didn't win this time, I was never going to win. Being that kind of transparent, when you clearly understand that, wow, I've been waiting for this for a long time and I never thought I was going to get it. And here it is, that trophy, that first major championship in my hot little hands when I wanted it so much. 4 years after, he had to be wheeled off the court with torn ligaments in his ankle and his sole, and then to finally reach that mountaintop. Well done, Sasha. Well done. For the ESPN Radio Sports Beat, I'm Freddie Coleman of ESPN Radio's Freddie and Harry.
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12: Back with you here on a Monday. It's the Average Joe Sports Show. Chris Schmidt, Elijah Herbel back from the lake. Justice Rohde. Justice's little blurb says SCCWS. Yes, we have the field of eight set for the greatest show on dirt. Thoughts on the College World Series setting, reaction to Brendan Sorsby being eligible for the 2026 season. That has dominated sports today. And locally, Nebraska smiling about their recruiting weekend. 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Always be a part of the Average Joe Sports Show 7 days a week. 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

0: was named a second-team freshman All-American by the Baseball Writers Association today. The third freshman All-American under coach Will Bolt, joining Leighton Banjoff and Max Anderson. He started 47 games, hit .326 with 13 doubles, 7 home runs, and his 44 RBIs are the third most by a freshman this century behind Matt Hopper and Alex Gordon. Nebraska women's basketball has a new assistant coach. There's a new opening, so there's nobody leaving, but Brad Fisher, who guided Wisconsin Oshkosh to back-to-back Division III Final Four appearances and spent 14 seasons building them into a national power, will join head coach Amy Williams, the D3 region coach of the year numerous times, joining the program. And the Big Ten did announce the home-and-home partners for women's basketball today. They play 18 conference games, meaning you only play one team twice. For Nebraska, that will be Iowa. The home games will have a lot of teams that were in the NCAA tournament last year. Michigan, who made the Elite Eight, along with Michigan State, Ohio State, Oregon, and Washington. Wisconsin was in the WBIT. They're coming in along with Penn State. Nebraska will play at defending national champion UCLA and USC. They'll also make that trip to Iowa, Illinois, Maryland, Indiana, Northwestern, Purdue, and Rutgers. UNK legend Tervell Delognev was inducted into the National Wrestling Hall of Fame this weekend in Stillwater, Oklahoma. The Olympic bronze medalist, two-time world bronze medalist, and two-time NCAA Division II champion almost had the opportunity, or did, to leave UNK after his undefeated junior season. He says, 20 years later in the NIL market, things might have been different.
1: You know, guys from Iowa, guys from Okie State, and guys from, you know, all these schools that were telling me that I should come to their school, and I had relationships with Tali Thompson at UNI and Tommy Rollins at Ohio State. So there was a lot of these guys that were trying to get me to move, and at the end of the day, it was the decision to stay and finish with my team. And it's hard to say that I wouldn't have. You know, I mean, I think that if the money's getting thrown around, I mean, I could have been in the six figures. I'm sure that it would have been pretty tough to just stay and then not take those offers.
0: 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Well, Nebraska wrapped up a big-time recruiting weekend with a lot of strong commits over the weekend. Linebacker Eli Harris, corner Bryce Williams, tight end Joey Hunter. Also, edge rusher Mayatoe Moe and defensive lineman Errol Demontognak are giving their commitment to Nebraska. And Granolin Central Catholic junior-to-be linebacker Owen Price received an offer from the Huskers over the weekend. He is a 2028 recruit, 6'3", 208-pounders, had 96 total tackles for the state runner-up this last year. Well, the 68th Annual Shrine Bowl, another success in Kearney over the weekend. Cannon Allen of Aurora was the offensive MVP. He says playing the game was fun, but getting to celebrate with their honorary co-captain, Mason Gunderson of Hastings, was the cherry on top.
2: So impactful the whole week, learning about Mason's story and even all of them. It was just, I'm very grateful for the opportunity, and I'll take it for the rest of my life.
0: The longest day in golf qualifying for the U.S. Open going on. Zach Erstad of Nebraska, Lincoln East, in the hunt, but it looks like he and Scott Kucheski will be just a little bit short. Luke Kucheski had a rough first round today and will not make the cut. And the junior amateur, first of 3 days going on at Oakland Golf Club. The girls are still finishing up their round, but Brooke Teal, there is another great Teal golfer, along with Lauren Merman and Naren Kim leading the way. On the boys' side, they went low today. 6-under par for Nathan Kosmicki of Grand Island and Hayden Tenneper of Lincoln. Braden Dyer of Hastings is tied for 7th at 4-under par. Round 2 is set for tomorrow. And that is a look at sports.
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4: A great time. So the news of the day today is reaction to a judge in Lubbock, Texas, overruling the NCAA's banning of Brendan Sorsby, the Texas Tech quarterback. He's the kid Nebraska played when he was quarterback for Cincinnati last year. It was found that he bet over several thousand times and made over